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0: What are you doing this weekend between 6 and 10 in the morning? 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Whatever you're doing, do it with me, Andy Christian. 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Took a really long time to come up with that name, didn't it? 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

0: invited to join me every Monday to Friday, 10 a.m. to 1 p.m. on Mid Mornings on In Demand Decades. 3 hours of non-stop hits, the 2-for-1, and your requests on Follow That Tune. 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And it's not just my mum saying that, I promise. Mid Mornings with me, Owen Adams. 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

0: Graham White join me this Saturday for Saturday Sport between 2 and 6, bringing you all the talking points, match reactions, debates and sporting stories that matter. 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

0: 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I am just here. Finish your day off with me. It's Pete Price, In Demand Decades, 10 o'clock till 1 in the morning.
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0: What are you doing this weekend between 6 and 10 in the morning? Heading to work, walking the dog, hitting the gym, tackling the housework, or maybe you're just enjoying a lazy morning? Whatever you're doing, do it with me, Andy Christian. It's the In Demand Decades Weekend Wake Up every Saturday and Sunday to the weekend when I wake you up. Took a really long time to come up with that name, didn't it?
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Oh, you know what? I've had a successful morning so far because I remembered to put my alarm on for this morning. So I woke up at 5 o'clock. I'd normally do that on a Saturday, but I forgot to put my alarm on yesterday. Luckily, I woke up at 5:30 and made it just in time for this show. But honestly, the whole show yesterday was a bit of a mess because I didn't have time to wake up properly. Honestly, I hated this. Honestly. Right, it should be better today. Bonnie Tyler now, and Total Eclipse of the Heart.

got me.

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Luckily, it's not been raining men, just water. It's the Weather Girls on In Demand Decades from 1984. So you know what happens on a Sunday? I talk less and play more music because we play Liverpool's best songs ever. This is London Beat, and I've been thinking about you from 1990.

cool when he slapped Chris Rock. Remember that? Honestly, I think it was the worst thing he ever did. It's end of his career kind of thing, isn't it? Right, okay, the Beatles now. It's Love Me Do from 1962. It's a great tune from a local band you may have heard.

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decades, because we play all the best songs from all the best decades. So far, in the last sort of 10 minutes, I've played you Erasure Stop from the 80s. I've played you this one, Cool for Cats by Squeeze from the 70s. And now, I'm going to play you this from the 90s. Whitney Houston. What a woman she was. Taken far too soon. It's I'm Every Woman on In Demand Decades from 1993.

0: 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Liverpool's best songs ever.
1: Are you ready tonight? Everybody in the house, are you ready to rock together? Everybody tonight, whoever you are, wherever you are, I want to see you. 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

Always reminds me of a lad's holiday that I went on in about 1988, I think. That song came out in 87. Steve Walsh and I Found Love. And so we used to go to this kind of bar, like a clubby bar, all the lads. And they used to play that song every single night. And everyone in the whole club, the bar, stood on the tables and chairs and sang and danced to that one, Steve Walsh and I Found Loving, on In Demand Decades. Right, okay, staying in the 80s now. 1985 this time. It's the Hooters and Satellite, which is a great song, isn't it? It's a sing-along song. Although probably not this early on a Sunday morning. Might wake up your family.

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that. Robert Howard and Kim Mazzell on In Demand Decades. So I've had a little text in from Rob, and Rob said, Andy, can you please do me a favour? My daughter has never heard Michael Jackson, Billie Jean. What? What? Can you please stick it on and give her the education she needs? How old's your daughter?

I honestly love that song. The Mavericks and Dance the Night Away. 1998 for this one. Or that one. This one's from the 80s. Go West and Call Me. A great tune. It's In Demand Decades. We are playing Liverpool's best songs ever. It's Andy Christian on the Weekend Wake Up.

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0: 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Word to your mother.
1: I honestly used to know all the words to that. Vanilla Ice and Ice Ice Baby. When I was growing up, I thought I was a bit of a rapper. I really, really wasn't. I was very, very, very useless at it. But hey, I can try. My Spice Girls now. Who's your favourite Spice Girl? Mine's Ginger Spice, because I'm a fan of a redhead and a blonde and a brunette. Oh God, I like them all.

It's such a sing-along, happy song that, isn't it? Cyndi Lauper and Girls Just Want to Have Fun on In Demand Decades from 1984. Now, if you listen to my show quite regularly, you'll know that I'm a massive Stevie Wonder fan. It's a great song. You are the sunshine of my life. I'm dedicating this to both my kids, honestly.

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Turner, simply the best. And before that, we had Denise Williams, Let's Hear for the Boy. Now, that song, Tina Turner, the best, reminds me of a feature that we're going to be doing this hour. We do it every single Sunday. It's called Simply the Best Feature. Basically, if you know a little superstar in your life who you absolutely think is the best person in your life, give me a little text and tell me all about them. What's the name? What do they do for you that makes them the best? Are they like a colleague? Are they a son, a daughter, a partner? If you can please tell me who you think is simply the best and tell me the song that they love, I'll play it for them. I'll make sure they're feeling very special on a Sunday, okay? So it's going to come up in about 20 minutes' time. So message in 60030, so you mess with the word decades or get us on the internet.

I say this every time that I play a Kylie song. I love Kylie. She's probably the girl who I would like to marry the most. I think she's absolutely gorgeous and talented and kind. And honestly, I love her. You think she'll marry me? She's one pop star I've never met and wanted to so much. Kylie, if you're out there listening, will you marry me?

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But honestly, Claire and John, I know what you're going through. I know it's tough. And I think you two together are going to get through it okay. So John says,

love that song, the Bee Gees and You Win Again from 1987. That was quite different for them at the time, wasn't it? There was none of that high pitch singing from them. This song just reminds me of growing up. From summertime in the back garden, it's Racy and Some Girls from 1979.

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Oh, I love that. Backstreet Boys, and I Wanted That Way in Interman Decades. It is Andy Christian on the Weekend Wake Up. I'm playing you loads and loads of brilliant tunes like that one. I honestly think that's a great tune. Now, it wouldn't be a Sunday if I played, or I didn't play, a bit of Madge, a bit of Madonna. It's a great tune, this one as well, isn't it? Papa Don't Preach by Madonna from 1986. We really are playing Liverpool's best songs ever.

I honestly think that's a perfect Sunday sound, isn't it? A bit of reggae to chill out to. Next to You by Oswald on In Demand Decades from 1990. Now, this next song is by two of my favourite artists, Aretha Franklin, the Queen of Motown, and George Michael, who I absolutely loved. He was just such a superstar and taken way too soon. And their voices together on this sound amazing. I know you're waiting for me on In Demand Decades from 1987. Sing along if you want.

0: just makes me smile, that tune. You Can't Touch This by MC Hammer. Right now, though, it's time for this.
1: Andy Christian's Backwards Bangers.
0: So you know what to do. I'm going to play you a song backwards. All you got to do is work out who's singing it and what the song is called and let me know. 60030 so you mess with the word decades or get us on the In Demand player. In fact, I would recommend the In Demand player. You can download it for free and message me in the studio for free and also take In Demand decades wherever you go in the world. Okay, what is today's backwards banger? I honestly think that's a lot easier than yesterday. So yesterday's was Suede and The Beautiful Ones, and not many people got it right. Do you know what today's backwards banger is, though? If you're not too sure, take a guess. Have a little listen. Yeah, I reckon that one's dead easy. Let me know what you think it is. What is today's backwards banger? I'll play it one more time in a couple of tunes' time. Right now, Faith Hill and This Kiss on In Demand Decade.

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0: It's a classic. The Supremes' Baby Love from 1964. Right then, time for this last time. The last time that I'm going to play you today's Backwards Banger.
1: Andy Christian's Backwards Bangers.
0: So let me know what you think it is. Any ideas what this is? So you got the length of this next song, Shanice, I Love Your Smile, which is 3 minutes and 57 seconds. Get your answer to me, 60030, so you mess with the word decades or get us on the in-demand player. Let me know what the Backwards Banger is and you could end up on the Backwards Banger podium. Get it wrong, you end up in the Backwards Banger bin.

I think that one is quite an easy one. Quite a lot of people got it right. In fact, nobody got it wrong. So, did you say you thought the backwards banger was Heavy D and the Boys, and Now That We Found Love? If you did, well done to you, because you got it totally right. And the three people who made it onto the podium today were Shelley, well done to you, Shelley. Also Mark, well done to you, Mark. And also Emma. Emma got it right very, very quickly. I think she made it in about 3 seconds after I played it the first time.

red wine for years. I do like red wine. Maybe you should have one tonight. Right, okay. Are you a business owner? It's time for you to think different and feel the power of in-demand. Did you know pound for pound advertising on in-demand can be up to 5 times more powerful and 5 times more cost-effective than social media? 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Now imagine I was talking about your business. 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

is probably one of my favourite Beatles tracks. Yesterday on In Demand Decades. Right, I'm almost done, but do not worry. We got John B coming next. It's a great show. And following John, we got Billy Butler. Then following Billy, we got Lee Butler. After Lee, we've actually got a brilliant show by John May. And after John May, we got...

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Well, Sunday morning, salt and pepper, push it. It is John B. taking you through till 12 o'clock when no Billy Butler today. You've got me standing in for him, but we've still got all the Hold Your Plums, we've still got the Bradshaws, and we've still got all that local talent as well. That's all coming from 12, but between now and then, we've got loads of the best decades ever, of course, the 80s.

0: course, the theme tune to Minder, Dennis Warsman, and I Could Be So Good For You. Before that, Joyce Sims with Come Into My Life. What have we got to come? Still to come, we've got some Rick Springfield and Michael Jackson, Nino Cherry. Yeah, that's all coming up after this.
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Michael Jackson, Paul McCartney, the Gaelish Miners, Flashback 80s, Sunday morning, just going on to 20 to 11. So, has anybody caved in yet? Has anybody put the heating on? Of course, it is getting a little bit colder, a little bit chillier. And of course, the weather is miserable. It's rain on and off, non-stop. But you know what? We're here to see you a day up and in demand decades. This is Rick Springfield, Jesse's Girl.

Whitesnake is This Love. Before that, Nina Cherry with Buffalo Stan, Cinderman Decades, Flashback 80s on your Sunday morning. Loads to come. We've still got over an hour of big 80s tunes, including this one.

0: Survivor, it's Eye of the Tiger. We've all needed tunes like that this week here at the station because obviously we've just finished a reminisce rig and de-rig of the site. There's a lot of hard work goes into building that, and there's not many of us who do it. You know, we're all on site from day one. We all finish on the last day. We need big tunes like that to keep us going.
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1987. Belinda Carlisle, Heaven is a Place on Earth. Tinderman Decades Flashback 80s for your Sunday morning. What you're up to today? 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

cheery tune for your Sunday morning. It's Abba with Super Trooper. Didn't the man decades flashback 80s. Now let's have some Phil Collins with Genesis. It's a big tune. Not one of his main ones, I've got to say. Don't think it is anyway, but it is a big tune. It's what we do here on In the Man Decades. We don't just play them big tunes. We look on the albums, we look on the back catalogues of all these people, and we pick the tunes. This is Turn It On. Again, it's In the Man Decades.

Maria on the beach only a month ago, and he'll be back on the road for Christmas as well on his way home. It is, of course, In the Man Decades Flashback 80s, and that big Christmas word is not far away as it's around the corner. But you know what? Let's keep the summer vibes in just for now. Bob Marley and the Wailers, Three Little Birds, In the Man Decades Flashback 80s.

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Devin Horn in the Man Decades, Flashback 80s, myself, John B. And I am taking you right the way through today, all the way through till 2 o'clock, because Billy Butler's having a little bit of a well-earned rest. So you've got me, but don't forget, we've still got all the comedy captions coming up. We have got your Hold Your Plums, we've got local music, and of course, we've got your memories of all them big tunes coming your way at 12 o'clock till 2. Dollar now, this is all the more.

Billie Jean, Michael Jackson, taking you back to 1983, flashback 80s with myself, John Beyond, in the man decades. Like I say, Billy's not in today, he's having a day off, so it's just me for the Billy Butler Show. Loads more fun and frolics coming your way from 12, though. Cyndi Lauper with Girls Just Wanna Have Fun. It's in the man decades, flashback 80s.

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That is me, done and dusted with the Flashback 18 show. But I'm still here for another 2 hours playing all the biggest and best tunes from across the Liverpool, North West, and North Wales, Tinderman Decades.

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Here we go, Sunday morning, and it's Billy Butler Show, but instead of Billy being here, it's John B. So don't worry, you haven't gone back to the 70s when Billy sounded a lot younger. No, no, don't worry about that. Billy's having a lovely little break. Now, normally we open a show with It Is You Are My Sunshine. It's a weather song, talk about the weather whenever the sun's cracking the flags. However, we don't know what the weather's up to, do we, at the moment? But what I will say is, whenever Billy and Leslie, his lovely wife, go on holiday, they always take the sunshine with them. So I'm going to play them this one. It's Crowded House, it's Weather With You. We've got loads coming up on the show. We've got your plums, we've got a history of hits, and we've got some Motown classics. That's all coming up soon.

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between Man I Feel Like Woman. It's a Billy Butler show with John B standing in for Billy, of course, the legend had a little break. So, as you know, he is a big advocate for local music, local artists and brand new music. Now, this next one I'm going to be playing you is from the Quayside. Now, these guys are absolutely fantastic. Not only are they fantastic, they are touring throughout December. They are playing on Saturday the 12th of December in Liverpool. So if you want to go and see them, make sure you head over to their website, quaysidemusic.com. Here it is. This is Angel Line.

0: Here we go, the Quayside, that is Angel Iron. Local music, local talent, absolutely fantastic. As I say, the guys are touring throughout December. And if you're out and about in Liverpool around the 12th and you're looking for a night out, go and see the guys down there. 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Let's have some Motown memories now.
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0: There we go. It is our first Motown memory of the day. Diana Ross and the Supremes, In and Out of Love. What a fabulous track. Takes you back. Brings some memories back as well, doesn't it? So let's talk about bringing memories back. Let's head over to Billy and Wally for, of course, the fabulous Hold Your Plums. And in this one, Billy's trying to teach you some dialect.
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2: And now here's an education here on Hold Your Plums. It's an education in the Mexican dialect. Remember, in Mexico, a blanket is a sheet. And sick is seek. Nick is neek. And river is river. That's the way the Mexicans speak. Now just remember that in case you get the wrong idea.
3: Now, you remember about a week ago, we told you how Mexicans speak.
4: Oh, not the sheets again.
3: Right, this fella had his sheet on a clothesline.
5: you wouldn't mean a sombrero.
3: The sombrero got to do with having a sheet?
4: He might have had his own while he had a sheep.
3: A Mexican has a sheet.
4: All right, Bill.
3: Right, that's the way they speak.
5: Yeah.
3: Right. Now, how would a Mexican pronounce river?
5: A stream.
3: No. Just say he goes out.
5: Yeah.
3: And the one that he says, the one that's hanging on the line isn't his. He says, look, there's Mick's sheet. That's his friend Mick.
4: Hanging on the line.
3: But he says, Luke, Meek's sheet on the line. Because he doesn't say Mick with him being Mexican, you see.
5: Yeah.
3: It's Meek.
4: And he says, I'm getting fed up with him.
5: You mean fleece? Would it be fleece?
3: How can a river be a fleece? How would a Mexican pronounce a river? Bearing in mind, it's Meek who has these sheets on the line. Now, just say he's gone out and somebody's tried to steal his sheet.
5: Yeah.
3: But they've panicked and half of it, they've ripped off it, left half of it hanging.
5: Sleep.
3: And he says, look, a piece of sheet hanging on the line. It's how they pronounce things, you see. A piece of sheet, you see. And reek
5: sheet.
3: There is a piece of reek sheet. So it's meek and reek.
5: A sheet.
4: A sheet, yeah.
3: It's meek. They don't say Mick, they say meek. They don't say Rick, they say Reek.
4: Because they talk like a that.
3: They don't talk like a that, don't they?
4: They do.
3: That's Italians. This is a Mexican.
4: They do.
3: They don't talk like a that.
4: Don't they talk
5: like
4: a that?
5: Billy.
4: Well, why are they saying a sheet on the line then?
3: The Mexicans.
5: Billy, you have to calm down, you know.
3: If Rick becomes Reek, and Mick becomes Meek, then the I must become E. Mustn't it?
5: Yeah.
3: If Mick becomes meek.
5: And mild.
3: Mild? What the hell are you talking about, woman?
1: 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The best songs ever.

absolutely love the piano in that. It is Vanessa Carlton, Thousand Miles, In The Man Decades, Billy Butler Show on In The Man Decades. So, I've spoke about this before. That song features in a film called White Chicks, and if you've never seen it, have a little watch of it. It's quite funny. But there's a guy now on TikTok and Instagram, and he goes around and he just brightens up people's day. And if it happened to me, I'd probably laugh as well. Some get a bit cross, some get a bit miserable. But what he does is he pulls up next to them in the car, winds his window down, and plays that song full blast, and tries to get the people basically in the car next to him to sing and dance with him. It works sometimes, other times it doesn't, but you know what? Some people, that's all they need, is something like that to brighten the day up. Let's continue with this one now. It's Everybody Knows, Divine Comedy. Everybody.

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The afternoon is In Demand Decades, the Billy Bolly Show with John B. Standing in for Billy. That was Squeeze Up the Junction. Still to come, we've got some of the Bradshaws. We've got more, of course, of the legendary Hold Your Plums. We've got our history of hits today. Who do you think it will be? Let me just tell you, they are a fantastic band, and Billy has spoke to them and interviewed them all before as well. We've also got more local music, like this one. Ringo Starr. Still going. This is Don't Come Easy. What a tune.

still doing the damage to this day. Ringo Starr, It Don't Come Easy. So it's in demand decades. And I told you, I've got a special tune to be playing for Billy. Now, it's going to come up after this one. And all I'm going to tell you is I've had this specially made. So I want you to stay tuned and I want you to listen in and I want you to see what it is. But before that, I'm going to play a little bit of Deacon Blue. And this is Real Gone Kid.

There you go, Deacon Blue, Real Gone Kid on In The Man Decade. So, before the break, and before that tune, I was telling you now I've had a song made for Billy Butler. Now, it's not even a joke song, it's a serious song. You know he loves his country music, but more than he loves his country music, what Billy Butler loves is, we know he loves, is bacon fries. So I've bought him a song, I've had it made, it's a country tune, have a little listen to this. It's first debut on any radio station, that's what we like to do here on In Demand Decade. This is Bacon.

hope he likes it, hope he's tuned in as well. We all know he loves his bacon fries and his country music. Let me know what you thought. That is brand new First Play, it's in the Man Decades. It is Sunday, it's a Billy Butler show, loads more to come as well. After this, Hot Chocolate, everyone's a winner. Man.

0: 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But before that, we've got this, our little visitor, of course, Audrey, Alf, and little Billy. It is, of course, the Bradshaws.
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3: Alf!
4: I'm coming down.
3: Well, don't forget to fetch your breakfast pots down with you, please.
4: Oh. Have I got to do everything myself? Yeah.
3: Thank you.
4: Sunday mornings.
3: Nearly afternoon.
4: I enjoy me full breakfast. And how long will it be, Audrey?
3: You've just had boiled eggs and toast in bed.
4: Aye, but you know I don't like to eat on an empty stomach, my sweet little skivvy.
3: Oh, I don't know where you put it. I think there's something wrong with you.
4: There is. It's a design fault. Two hands and only one mouth. And where's Whittling Willie? I want him to go and get the papers for me.
3: He's gone out playing on his new bike.
4: I told him he had to wait for me so I could check the brakes. If they seize up, he'll go arsey-versey over the handlebars.
3: Well, he was excited. Oh, he's in the backyard now. I'll get him. Oh, hello, Billy, love.
5: Hiya, Mammy.
3: Where have you been?
5: I've been riding round and round our street about 165 times. It's belting. Has me dad bothered getting up yet? Because I want him to let me sit down because I can't hardly reach the pegels proper.
4: Yes, I have bothered to get up, son. Oh. And if you'd have waited like you were told, I'd have sorted your bike out.
3: He's up, Alf.
4: Brew up, Audrey.
5: Hiya, Dad. My bike's dead good. And that coloured insulation tape on the handlebars makes it look like a nearly new one. And it even makes it go faster, I think. But my seat's too high. It's made me bum dead sore.
4: Aye. Well, it saved me a job then. You were supposed to wait for me.
5: I'm sorry, Dad, but you won't get up. And I can't hardly wait.
3: Yes, you did have a long lie-in, Alf.
4: I didn't sleep proper.
3: Oh, you did. You were snoring like a dead pig.
4: Good
5: dead pig?
4: God.
3: The windows were rattling. The whole street must have heard.
4: Well, how come I didn't?
3: Well, you must sleep with your fingers in your ears.
4: Oh, is that bacon on yet?
3: I've only two pair of hands, you know.

0: 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Please.
1: Aye. Fetch us me spanners while you're doing now, Audrey.
0: Hey, he's good having a bite, isn't it, Dad?
1: Shut the door, Audrey. There's a draught on me back.
2: I think you'd better go and look for our Billy Alf. It'll be dark in a bit and he's been ages. I'm worried.
1: Who, me?
2: If you don't mind, please, Alf. Something must have happened to him. I wish he'd never got that bike.
1: Don't talk daft. It'd be one of the streets. See his ear now.
2: Where have you been, young man? I've been frantic. Look at you. You're wringing wet and full of mud. What have you been doing?
1: You go for him, Audrey.
0: I just fell off me bike.
2: Are you hurt?
1: Is that bike all right? Where is it?
0: I couldn't get it back out of the stream.
1: Your new bike parked in the sodding river?
0: In the real new one.
2: Alf, calm down. You'll burst an archery.
0: And it in the river, Dad. It's in the stream in the little park where the yellow water is.
2: I know where that is.
0: I'm sorry, Dad. I didn't mean it.
1: Right. Come on, Squirt. Show me.
2: Alf, he'll catch his death. He's got wet air.
0: Yeah.
2: He's saturated. He'll catch double pneumonia.
0: Triple?
1: I'll splificate you, lad.
2: Alf, you've still got your house shoes on. Right, come on, Billy. Get inside and get them clothes off.
0: Do I have to stand in the sink, though? I'm honey wet.
2: That's water smelly. It's full of influence and chemicals and wee.

0: That's better. You're shiny and clean now. I'll have to put your clothes in disinfectant.
1: No.
0: Oh, your father's here now.
1: Oh, no.
0: Now mind your manners and say you're sorry a lot. And stay out of his reach till he calms down.
1: Hi.
0: Oh, you're back, Alf. Did you find it? Are your feet wet?
2: Nah, it's slippy. No wonder he fell in.
1: No.
2: Any old, the back's in one piece, but my house shoes are ruined.
1: Dad, I promised that I'll clean it.
2: It just wants oiling. It's only water.
1: My mum says I smelled of influence and wee, so my bike will smell the same as me, I bet.
0: It was an accident, Alf.
2: Aye. Although he shouldn't have gone off the street.
1: You're not mad at me though, are you, Dad? You're not going to spliffy-cate me, are you?
2: Pull these wet socks off me and I'll think about it best.
1: Thanks, Dad. Me dad's kind, isn't he, Mum?
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1: 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I'm on In Demand Decades with a fantastic lineup. 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

The Boss, Bruce Springsteen, on In the Band Decades, that's Born in the USA. So, I've had a few people mess me in saying that song about billionaires' bacon fries is absolutely fantastic. And can you get it anywhere? We haven't, you know what, we haven't even thought about it. I'll ask Billy if he wants to put it out. We'll get it out somewhere where you can go and grab it. Let's talk about music. Let's talk about more history of hits. Let's talk about legends. So, these guys have had an original lineup. They've had not original lineup. They've had people claiming to be in the original lineup. Some of their hits include Kissing in the Back Row of the Movies, Like Sister and Brother, Saturday Night at the Movies, Please Stay, Sweets for My Sweets. Can you guess who it is yet? It is, of course, it's the Drifters. This is our history of hits. These guys rock the party. Absolutely fantastic.

There we go, that is actually 8 minutes long, but you know what, it could have gone on forever. They had some massive hits, The Drifters, and of course, they're still fighting to see who's in the original lineup. Let's continue with the big tune still to come. We have got our second episode of Plums, more Bradshaws, and more Mugs on Classics, all coming up after this one. You've painted

0: What a song. There we go. It is Ruby. So, it's In The Man Decade. It is, of course, the Billy Butler Show. It is time for our second episode of Plums today. This time, Billy's going to give a bit of an easy question. Or is he? Let's find out.
1: Billy Butler's got you by the plums. 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
2: Sometimes, to speed things up, we give our callers an easy question. Well, we thought this one was an easy question anyway.
3: Your question is on general knowledge.
4: In which European country do people still drive on the left?
5: God bless us. What country?
4: In which European country do people still drive on the left?
2: You'll have to think on this one, love. This is a bit of a hard one.
4: Don't be putting
5: it off. Chinese.
4: Now listen, love. I'm hopeless at geography, but even I know China's not in Europe.
5: They've got two lots of buttons.
4: Two lots of buttons?
2: What's she talking about?
4: What's buttons got to do with it? I'm not talking about Cinderella.
5: On the uniform.
2: No, they drive on the left. She thought he said dress on the left.
4: I don't know what she was talking about, buttons. No, it's which European country do people still drive on the left?
2: Not dress.
4: I never said dress on the left.
5: Sorry.
4: Right, question again,
5: sorry,
4: Ben. Margaret.
5: Sorry, love.
4: In which European country do people still drive on the left?
5: Give us a clue, please.
2: It is a hard one, this, love. You're a bit unlucky getting this.
5: I can't drive a car, that's why I don't know.
2: Don't you?
4: Do you know much about Europe at all?
5: No.
4: Do you know which country...
5: Geography.
4: Do you know which countries are in Europe?
5: No.
2: Oh.
4: We picked the wrong woman for this question.
5: France, Italy.
2: Hey?
5: Germany.
4: I'll tell you what, listen.
5: Germany.
4: Listen, Margaret.
5: Hello, darling.
4: Listen. Put your leave your phone, right?
5: Yes.
4: Now nip out to your house and have a look at the traffic and see which side of the road they're driving on, all right?
5: And it's a one-way street.
2: You would be! Wouldn't you? Trust us to pick a woman in a one-way street.
4: Well, how far is it? Well, how far is it to the main road?
5: He's washing his car.
4: And how far is it?
5: Looking out.
4: Shut up, will you? How far is it to the main road?
5: Oh, Billy. My knee's killing me.
2: How long will it take you to walk?
4: Hang on.
5: Oh, 10 minutes.
4: Oh, listen, can we get Davy Liver to pick her up one and take her to the main road?
2: Yeah. God. Hey, where's she live, Bill?
4: Well,
5: we're one of the girls,
4: give Davy Liver a ring.
2: Yeah.
4: And give him our...
5: Davy Liver?
4: It's a taxi.
2: It's a taxi, love. We're going to send you a taxi.
4: We're going to send you a taxi, love. Now, when he gets on to the...
5: I'm not dressed, I couldn't.
4: No, well, get dressed. Now, when you're dressed...
2: Get dressed first, love.
4: No, you put the phone down, Margaret, and we'll get Davy Liver to ring you. They'll send a taxi to pick it up.
5: Really?
4: And they'll take you onto the main road.
5: What do you mean? Me roasted a bit.
4: Well, it won't take a minute. They'll take you onto the main road and then back to your house, and then you then can tell us which side of the road the traffic's on.
2: No, shut up. Stop arguing. You came on the programme. You've got to abide by the rules.
4: You put the phone down, Margaret.
2: We need to get an address, Bill.
4: Well, get an address.
5: Billy.
4: And get the Davy Liver to pick it up.
2: All right.
4: Okay.
2: There's a taxi on its way, love.
4: Make sure you got the money ready to pay him, Margaret.
2: So the taxi came and took her out. But did it help her? Find out for yourself.
4: Did Davy Liver's come for you, Maggie?
5: Oh, do you know what, Billy? I've never had so much fun since the May Blitz.
4: Did he take it onto the main road?
5: Oh, yes.
4: So which way does the traffic go?
5: Both ways, Billy.
2: Don't tell me we've got to send another taxi down for the Billy. How much did a taxi cost,
4: no,
2: Margaret?
4: When you got it...
5: He didn't charge me. He got on to his boss. He said, never ask me to pick this woman up.
4: Now, when you got to the bottom of your street...
2: Yeah.
4: Which way did you turn?
5: Left.
4: Right, and which side of the road were you on?
5: Stop to the top of the street first.
4: Of course you did. Which side of the road were you on then?
5: I was sitting on his left side.
4: And which side of the road were you driving on?
5: Well, I wasn't driving.
2: Put our Billy's fell on the floor again.
4: Which side of the road was the car driving on?
5: It just came around the corner.
4: Yeah, yeah. But which side of the road were you on in the car? What?
5: He drived on the left.
4: Right. Now, when you turn round to come back, which side of the road was he on?
5: Wait a moment.
4: Just imagine it now. He turns round and he...
5: sitting on the left when he come back.
4: So what's... So you're on the left... So you're on the left going there and you're on the left coming back. So which side of the road did he drive on in Great Britain?
5: I said the left.
4: Yes! So which European city did he drive on the left-hand side?
5: Well, France, Italy, Germany.
4: No!
2: What side were you on?
5: I haven't been there.
4: No. No, but you were driving on... You were driving on... Where were you?
5: Stirling Way.
4: No!
2: Stirling Way!
4: Which country were you in?
5: Which country?
4: Yeah.
5: Which country?
4: Yeah.
5: Liverpool.
2: No, what country's Liverpool in?
5: Billy, I've never been abroad.
4: But which country are you in now? What country are you in now?
5: England.
2: Right. Oh, well, yeah.
4: Well, Great Britain.
5: Oh, I'm sorry. Yeah. England.
4: Okay, so which European country did he drive on the left?
2: Where are you now?
5: Where am I now?
2: Yeah.
5: I'm in the back kitchen.
4: No, what country are you in?
2: What country is the back kitchen in? Look!
4: What country is your back kitchen in then?
5: Great Britain,
4: right. And right. So which European country did he drive on the left?
5: Great Britain.
4: Yes!
6: What an astounding lady.
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0: is Books Fizz. 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Have a little look. Right, let's go into our second Motown memory of the day. This one is the Contours. 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

Contours, just a little misunderstanding on In Van Decade. It is time for our live and local artist, of course. Billy is a big advocate. We say this every week on local music and, of course, brand new music. This is Jamie Webster, Small Town Life.

0: town life. Don't think he's making a bad tune, has he? It's Jamie Webster, Small Town Life. Now, let me ask you a question. Who remembers the Rag and Bone Man? Remember when he used to come around? Any old iron? Well, some used to play a trumpet, according to the Bradshaws.
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3: Take it easy. Get your breath back. Didn't you hear it? Yes, it's only the Rag and Bone Man.
4: Oh, no. And he's coming round. He's in our street. Can you hear his trumpet, Mum?
3: Yes, I can, love.
4: He's a good trumper, isn't he?
3: I'll sort out some old rags and you can go and get me a donkey stone. If I can find enough old stuff, you can get me some clothes pegs and a dolly blue.
4: Oh, Mum, can't I get something for me? A bow and arrow.
3: Yes, well, we'll see, love. Well, come out with you.
4: Because he's got balloons and goldfish and all. Come on, Mum. I'll help you find some things to give him.
3: Just give me a minute, Billy. I want to sort out some old clothes.
4: Shall I go and look in my drawer?
3: You just take anything you would.
4: Well, Mum, you have to be quick before he goes.
3: Go on, then. You go and tell him I'll be out in a minute.
4: Right, well, don't be long, will you, Mum?
3: Just you mind that horse of his. Mind you don't get kicked.
5: The Rag and Bone Man's outside, Audrey.
4: Dad, as if we didn't already know.
3: And mind the road.
5: And mind your lip. Cheeky little fart.
3: He gets that from you, Alf. You're home early, aren't you?
5: Aye. Ernie's clocking me out. It's the derby match tonight, so you'll have to get your finger out with my tea.
3: Keep your hair on. I've done a big pan of stew because I knew it was football. It's on a low light, so you can get it when you're ready.
5: Me get it? Myself?
3: I've got to sort out some clothes for the Rag and Bone Man before our Billy panics.
5: Aye, we'll see you don't give him now a mine.
3: These old shirts have had it. These can go.
5: There's nothing wrong with them, they'll do for work.
3: The collars are frayed, they're scruffy.
5: They're comfy.
3: Alf, why do you have to ward things? These have been stuffed in that drawer for years. What about this old brown Mac?
5: You're not chucking that away, it's a good un.
3: Oh, you must have had it 15 years.
5: So? It's not eating now. I keep it just in case.
3: Just in case of what?
5: Monsoons.
3: Oh, you never part with nothing.
4: Mum, when are you coming out? Hey, shall I take this old brown rag?
3: See, Alf.
5: Aye. Why? Leave it there.
3: Never mind, Billy, love. We've got a few things in this bag.
4: Right, come on, Mum, let's go and see what we can get.
5: Hold your horses. Here, take this mat with you.
4: Aye.
3: Hey, Alf. You'll get to heaven yet.
4: Do you go to heaven for giving things to the Rag and Bone Man, Mum? I didn't know. Come on.
5: Audrey, me tea.
3: Just put it on a plate.
4: See you, Dad.
5: Do I need a spoon or a fork? And what about my reputation? You're definitely losing it, Alf.
4: Look at this, Dad.

0: I got a bow and arrow. He's dead good, that, isn't it? Will you show me how to do it?
1: Where's all the rest of the stuff?
0: There ain't none. The rag and bone man said them whole things wasn't worth much.
1: You what? My coat not worth a donkey stone?
0: No.
1: Where's your mother?
0: She just nipped in Mrs. Woods's. This bow and arrow can fly a dead fire, you know. Will you learn me?
1: Which way did the ragman go?
0: Down the back. Dad, will you? Flipping heck.
2: Was that your father going out the back?
0: Yeah. Will you show me what to do?
2: That was quick. You're back, Alf. You'll be late for the match. What are you doing with that brown mac? We just give that to the rag and bone.
0: Yeah, we did that.
1: Aye, and since he didn't give you nout for it, I took it back off him.
0: Well, he did, because I got this bow and arrow. Will you show me how to fly it?
1: I nearly knocked him off his barra. That cost a week's pig in wages, that did.
0: Will you?
1: Right, I'm off.
0: Dad?
2: It's going to rain. Dad? Take this mac.
1: Oh, it's okay. I've got me pack of mac in me pocket. Put that back in the drawer. Ta-ra now.
2: Ta-ra, love.
1: Ta-ra, lad.
0: In there, I'll never learn to float this bow and arrow.
1: I said ta-ra, lad.
0: Ta-ra.
3: To sit there, you know, and listen to every single episode. Back to back, it is the Bradshaws. More next week when Billy is back. Let's have some of this, Amy Mack. This is life.

Opera tune for a Sunday afternoon. What are you up to? Are you just about to have your roast dinner? Are you cooking your roast dinner? Are you going out? Are you staying in? The weather's not that great. Well, whatever you're doing, Claire Simo is up next, covering for the butler. The other butler who's also on Aldi. Don't know whether they're on Aldi together, actually. They might be, they might not be. But whatever you're up to, stay tuned in. And Claire is up next. I'm going to leave you two more tunes. We've got a little bit of Cause, and we've got this one from the Travelling Wilburys.

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1: And you can dance. For inspiration.

Groove from Desperately Seeking Susan. Do you know what? When people go on and they say about, you know, oh, Madonna, a load of her films are rubbish. I thought she was brilliant. Desperately Seeking Susan was great. She was in Who's That Girl? That was really good. And then the one where she played Ava Perón in Evita, she was insane, wasn't she? I'll have nothing said about my match. Anyway, it's Simo with you in for Lee Butler. It's not what the butler saw today. It's what the Simo saw. That's what you've got. Loads of great memories, loads of great tunes. And here, remember that Nile Rodgers was, he was only at Salt and Tar a few weeks ago, wasn't he? Saw him at Aintree a few years ago as well. This is Chic, and a song that really could have been written about me, really.

Remember his little appearance at the Brits all those years ago? Naughty, naughty, wasn't he? I do like Pulp, actually. It's funny how they kind of like come back round again. My daughter's like 20 and she really likes them, and it's like, ah, just puts a little bit of a smile on your face, doesn't it, on a Sunday afternoon? It's What the Butler Saw, and it's me, Simo, with you through until 4 o'clock this afternoon. Bit of a warm-up act for John May. That's what I'm doing. And it's all with ProMed to Health and Derma. Morning to Joe and everybody there. In fact, it's afternoon, isn't it? I'm saying morning. It's 2:25 in the afternoon. I tell you what, I don't think my mind and my body have still recovered from retrospective and from reminisce. I certainly know my quads haven't. It's not gone well. But yeah, I want to say hello to Joe and everyone at ProMed Health and Derma. They're based on Stanley Road in Bootley. They are unbelievable, honestly. If you've got any little health niggles, if you've got something that, you know, that you've been kind of thinking to yourself, I've been waiting for a doctor's appointment, I need my bloods doing, or simply you might just want a little bit of a like top up on your Botox or something, they are the people that you need to get in touch with. 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

0: American Blue and Dignity. What an anthem that is. It's just incredible, isn't it? I got one of the best lines ever in a song. He packed his bag in a sun-blessed bag and the children call him Bogey. I love it. What's his name? Ricky Ross, isn't it? They absolutely love being in Liverpool, don't they? They're brilliant, Deacon Blue. They've got such an affiliation with this city. It's absolutely amazing. I've seen them down at the Pierhead and at the arena and everything. They are unbelievable. It's What the Butler Saw today through the eyes of Simo. I hope you're enjoying your Sunday afternoon, whatever you might be up to. I have got some Double Trouble on the way. Oh, two songs from someone's favourite band or artist. But who is it going to be?
1: What are you doing this weekend between 6 and 10 in the morning? Heading to work, walking the dog, hitting the gym, tackling the housework, or maybe you're just enjoying a lazy morning. Whatever you're doing, do it with me, Andy Christian. It's the In Demand Decades Weekend Wake Up every Saturday and Sunday to the weekend when I wake you up. Took a really long time to come up with that name, didn't it? In Demand
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How great does that sound? It was Wendy James, wasn't it? He was the lead singer of that. I remember my brother had a poster of her on the wall. Speaking of the posters that my brother had on the wall, he had her. He had Michaela Strachan. And he also had the lady who was the lead singer of the band that's going about to play on Double Trouble Air. Hi to Jen. Jen, I hope that you're having a fabulous Sunday. I've gegged in on Lee Butler's text here because Jen sent a little message in saying, Lee, can you do us a favour? Can you play this particular artist as your Double Trouble on Sunday? Pick whichever songs you like. Jen, I hope you like the ones I've gone with because I think they are two absolute belters. How can you go wrong with Debbie?

Blondie, Atomic, the hardest thing about that, Jen. Jen picked the Double Trouble today, which were two songs back to back by her favourite band and artist, which is called Debbie Harry and Blondie. The hardest thing with that was which two songs to go for, because every single one of them is a winner. Honestly, that'll be back next week with Lee from 2 o'clock in the afternoon. Lee will be back on What the Butler Saw. How do you fancy something that's a bit of a guilty pleasure? Everybody.

0: Coming up, I've got a big slushy slowy for you on the way. You know, that little tune that used to come at 10 to 2 and you'd think, oh God, I don't know who it was worse for, the fellas or the women, but you'd be a bit like, what on earth is going to look like when the lights go up? That's on the way for you very soon on What the Butler Saw. It's Simo jumping in Lee's shoes today, and I've got loads more great tunes on the way as well.
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tell you what, I'm fairly sure that Aretha Franklin, believe it or not, after all the amazing hits she had, I don't think she had a number one till she got to number one with that, with George Michael, I Knew You Were Waiting For Me. And the other thing was as well, when they recorded it, they never actually met. They didn't meet until they'd done the video, which is unbelievable, really, isn't it? What a classic that is, George Michael and Aretha Franklin. It's Simo with you here on In Demand Decades. It is What the Butler Saw. 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If you're looking to get your aesthetics done, if you've got like a few little health niggles and you maybe need some blood tests doing, get yourself down there. Go and see Joe. Say, hey, Lee and Simo sent me, and she'll sort you out. Honestly, she's absolutely brilliant, and she'll tell you as it is. No fancy jargon, all of that stuff. I remember going to her and it was great. I think I have my ears done there as well. She did my ears once as well, which I think I need doing again. But we digress. It is time for a little bit of a slowie. It's a bit of a 10 to 2 slowie, and I'm robbing this from something that we did over on In Demand Radio for our guilty pleasure the other day. And it was Lee's turn to choose, and it was the day that he wanted a great big ballad, okay? So what I want you to do, whatever you're doing, you might be in work, you might be at home, you might be doing the housework, you might be out and about in the car, what I want you to do is a proper air grab and belt this out. I want to hear you from where I am now, okay? Let's hear you singing to Heart Alone. What a choice.

great does that sound? You too. I can just imagine, remember in like the old Wembley or like Live Aid or something, hearing them belting that out the top of their voice. They are just incredible. I cannot believe that song, 1987, believe it or not. Don't ask me to, so it's, hang on a minute, I've got to use my fingers here, 87, 97, 07, 17, nearly 40 years old, 39 years old, that, I mean, I'm nearly as old as that song. She lied. It's Simo with you here on In Demand Decades. It's What the Butler Saw, and it's not the butler, it's the Simo today. That contact lens is in. Seeing what the butler saw through Simo's eyes, which isn't always a good thing. John May's on the way after 4 o'clock this afternoon, but I've got some corkers to throw in before then, including this from Matthew Wilder, taking you back to 83 with Break My Stride.

0: and walk like an Egyptian. It's one of those things, isn't it, without Googling or ChatGPT, and as the kids do these days. Right, it's one of those things that you go, right, name me a member of the Bangles, Susanna Hoffs. Name any other member of the Bangles. I'm struggling now. You literally couldn't think of anyone else, could you? And do you remember the video to that? And I'm going to do it while I'm talking, so obviously this doesn't work really well on the radio, but you can to put your hands above your head and then you try to move, you know, oh, it hurts, my neck cracks. You know, like, remember they used to move their neck from side to side? I need to go and see Joe at ProMed Elsendare and see if she'd uncrack my neck, can't I, so I can dance like the Bangles. John May's coming up after 4 o'clock this afternoon. It's Simo in for Lee Butler on What the Butler Saw on In Demand Decade. And I hate to tell you, you're going to hear me again later, because Pete Price is on from 10 o'clock. And what he does is he'll always play you like sort of the best of some of the interviews and the podcasts that he's done over the years. And I was absolutely delighted when he asked me to go on one a couple of years back. The thing about Pete is that he has this way. And anyone you've ever interviewed by Pete Price, anyone he's ever interviewed, he has this way of finding things out about you that nobody else knows. And he is going to be playing that out later on, the one they did a couple of years ago. So happy, smiley, sunny Simo. Sometimes sunny Simo's life isn't quite like that. And Pete Price was the person that got that out of me. So from 10 o'clock tonight, you'll be hearing bits of that. Also loads of like bits of his calls and everything. He's just an absolute legend. And it was a joy to be on stage with last week at Retrospective. He's coming up after 10, Shay's here at 7, John May's here at 4, and I've got some music to squash in before that as well.
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Love that. Just amazing memories. Loving and You're a Superstar. It's Simo with you here on In Demand Decades. In for Lee Butler on What the Butler Saw, bringing back loads of memories, maybe of a reminisce or retrospective. Last weekend, don't forget, if you haven't signed up for your early bird tickets, do it. 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And honestly, you want to be in that field next year. It's going to be amazing. You can claw your tickets, you can get on the payment schemes, but just make sure more than anything you get them, because once they're gone, they are gone, honestly. Now, if you fancy having a little bit of a belt out of a song this afternoon, I feel like I always need a feather boa when I play this. I want to do like a full-on sparkly evening gown and burst through the double doors as Diana Ross did in the video to Chain Reaction. Here we go.

you know what? Isn't it amazing when you sort of sit here and listen back to music and it just takes you back to certain times? I was listening to something the other day and it was just reminding me of being in the Paradox. Even now, when I drive down through Aintree and I look over, it's like a big sports place now, isn't it? And I just think of all my Saturday nights going the Paradox and Saturday Night Live. And there's like even like loads of stuff of like Lee on TikTok and everything. And there's like videos of him, like people going, oh, do you remember Saturday Night Live? Do you remember doing this? And it really is amazing how music can just transport you back to places.

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Yes, now. Happy, happy Sunday. You're listening to In Demand Decades, Johnny May's Sunday show. So, how's all getting on? You had a good week? Sorry, meeting some nuts. Yeah, I've had a lovely day. I spent it with all my children. My litter. No, we had a lovely time. Our Johnny's just an absolute gem. Honestly, he's just the best kid in 10 streets. Yeah, I mean, my dad used to say that. He was the best kid in 10 streets. Yeah. Did your parents used to say an unusual like that? If so, text in on 60030 and start your message with decades. But guys, I'm here till 7. So you're stuck with me.

You know that. Billy Ocean. What a legend. I haven't met him. He's never had Liverpool. Every time they're still eating their nuts. Anyway, you're listening to Johnny May's Sunday Service. Yes, on In Demand Decades. I've had a good week. I've been a right little jet setter. I went to the Liverpool game in the executive box in suite, which was very, very nice. It was with Sammy Lee, Ricky Tomo, Colin McKeown, Asa Murphy. Who else? Jimmy McGovern. And me. So, yeah, it was a nice experience. And, yeah, we got the win, that goal. Jeez, it was great, that, wasn't it? I don't know how Liverpool are getting on right now. I think they're winning 1-0. But, yeah, I've had a good week. I also went to see Letter of Brezhnev. But I'm going to save that. You're listening to In Demand Decades, Johnny Mee's Sunday Service.

You know it. You're listening to In Demand Decades, Johnny Mee's Sunday Service. And I mentioned to you, I went to watch Letter to Brezhnev in the Royal Court. It was the best thing I've ever seen in the Royal Court. It was amazing. I know it's like so easy to say that. It is. It genuinely is. It's funny, but it's got loads of heart. And the girl, I think her name's Ellie, she was brilliant. So my mate Angela Sims was in it as well. Absolutely brilliant. But the actors were fantastic, but there's one thing which for me stole the show, and it was the set. Now, when you first walk out, it's just all drawers and all, like, it's weird. You think, oh God. But, you know, I've done a little bit of theatre, so I know there's a revolve, so it's, you know, it can spin round and whatever, and you've got different sets. No, this set incorporated every single scene, and I've never quite seen anything like it. And it was genius. It was unreal. One minute you're in an airport, one minute you're in a kebab place, one minute you're in a nightclub. It was, honest to God, it was fantastic, and I can't stress enough, go and see Letter to Brezhnev. I was lucky enough to go to the guest night, and they were all there, Margie Clark, and, you know, they were all there, and it was a good experience. So, yeah, honestly, I'm not just saying this because, you know, I'm on the radio and plugging it. Genuinely, go and see it. Absolutely brilliant. And well done, everyone involved. 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

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Plucked her eyebrows on the way, shaved her legs, and then he was a she. She says, "Hey babe, take a walk on the wild side.

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You're listening to Interman Decades with me, Johnny May, and I hope you're all having a fantastic day, because I am. I just want to go home and play Zelda. That's terrible. No, I'm looking forward to going home and playing Zelda. I'm having a bit of a lazy day. I've had a busy week. My poor mate and my business partner Owen's been whipped into hospital again. He's had it last minute to get his gallbladder out. So that's, yeah, I hope he's okay. I'm sending all my love, Owen. Mwah. If anyone doesn't know Owen Ward is my partner in crime. So, you know, you see turkey, you see this, you see everything, all that. And it's like, I'm like that, going, way, taking all the praise. It's 50-50. Me and Owen do it together. But he's like, nah, you do all that, bitch, on. I'm just happy, just hiding. So, yeah. But Owen, get well soon, mate. International award-winning director, by the way. Thank you very much. Yes. Anyway, stick around. I'm 8 till 7. You're listening to Interman Decades. Johnny May, Sunday Service. I can't even remember what my point was. Anyway, doesn't matter. Enjoy.

0: Oh, yes. The Buzzcocks. You're listening to In Demand Decades. Joining me, Sunday Service. And I've had a message in from the one and only Calvin Loop. 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Calvin, you're my number one supporter, and I appreciate you. Hello, John. I went on a treadmill, and I watched a footy on the TV. And yesterday, I went to the Everton game. It was a fantastic day. Please say happy birthday. Shout out for Molly Broadfield Mele for Tuesday from Calvin Lou. Molly Broadfield Mele, I and everyone here at In Demand and In Demand Techies would like to wish you a very, very happy birthday for Tuesday.
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Damn. That was My Lovin' by In Vogue. You're listening to Interman Techies, Johnny May's Sunday Service. Happy, happy Sunday. I all hope you're having a great day. I was very... I've had an action-packed week, I'm not going to lie. I have. I'm done in. I just want to go home and play Zelda. I mean, I appreciate the show and appreciate all that, but I look forward to relaxing tonight. I really, really do. Yesterday, I was very lucky, and I am very lucky to be part of This City Is Ours. And I'm in it. And I play a character called Heavy Paul. Now, they had a cast and crew screening yesterday, in fact. And they were all there. James Nelson Joyce. They were all there. Ah, Mike Noble. Jack McMullen. They were all there. And we watched the first two episodes of This City's Ours. So I've seen the first two episodes. And I'm very lucky because I know people absolutely love it. And I can just say it's brilliant. It's absolutely brilliant, and in my opinion, it's better than the first season. It's fast-paced, it starts off, and you're like, oh, yeah. So, is it in for... I don't know when it's out. I don't think anyone knows when it's out. I don't think it's been announced. But, yeah, it's good. Like, so we watched the first two episodes. I don't know how many there is, but I could have quite happily sat there and watched the entire season in a cinema, and I can't keep still at the best of times. So it was that good. So yeah, coming soon to the BBC One and the iPlayer.

that was, the changing man. And you're listening to Winterman Tech, it's Johnny May's Sunday service. Bit of news, I'm starting my ADHD drug soon. Woo! I can't wait, honestly. The irony though, it's funny because it's like, I got struck off because you're meant to send your blood pressures through. Like, you're meant to send 6 readings over, and I never sent them over. That's just typical ADHD. And then they struck me off. So I reapplied, and I had a meeting, like a Zoom meeting with a doctor, and I forgot. Oh, and then we wanted ID, and I didn't have it. I just thought, just, you know, if he hadn't diagnosed me already, I think he most certainly can. He can now. Yeah, I've got ADHD and ASD, so I'm autistic as well. Which is okay. It's fine. It's absolutely fine. It is what it is. You know what I mean? And I'm bald. It's not my fault. Anyway, but when you've got these conditions, so it's like, I don't know. So I went to that screening yesterday. And then, you know, my social battery went a little bit. And in the past, I'd have stayed and put myself through feeling uncomfortable. Not with anyone else, just myself. And now that I know I've got ASD, I know I get overwhelmed. So I then give myself permission to leave. And I go, no, I'm going. And if no one likes it, that's their problem. And it's the same with family events and stuff like that. I think my family have probably cottoned on. I'll get to a point where I'll go, right, time to go. And I'm going. And I respect it. But that's the beauty of getting diagnosed for me, is that you can recognise certain things. And it just makes you more aware, and you understand yourself a bit more, and you have a bit of a compassion for yourself, and you look back for years and years of ways you behaved and people criticised you for it, or so it answers a lot of questions for me, and I'm grateful for it, because you know what, I'm a wonderful human being, and I'm 45, and up to now I've lived a remarkable life, and I might have only lived half, so I'm grateful for ASD, I'm grateful for ADHD, because it makes me who I am, and I put smiles on people's faces. And you can't really get much better than that. So thank you, God.

bit of George Harrison there. He's actually my least favourite Beatle. Sorry to put that out there. He is. Paul's me first, I think. I do have love for Ringo. I really do. John Lennon. I don't know. I'd have got on with John Lennon, I reckon. I'd have been funny. I reckon I'd have got on with Paul. Don't think I'd have got on with Ringo. And I think George would have hated me. I don't know why. I can just... Oh, maybe he wouldn't. I don't know. I'm chatting whammy here, but it's unpaid to do. But there's this song. George Harrison's got loads of little obscure songs. And do you know what? I'm going to find it and put it on. So bear with me. It's... what is it? It's like... he's in this big manor. And there's all like gnomes and... He's getting carried in a pram. Oh, what's it called? Oh, it's a weird song. It's creepy. It's scary, to be honest, in my opinion. And it was directed by the fellows of Monty Python. Anyway, fun fact. Do you know The Life of Brian? They needed the money to make that, you know. George Harrison read the script. And he went, I like this. So he remortgaged his house and funded it for them. I think it's Wingnut Productions. That was his company. So George Harrison was a big executive producer for a lot of the Monty Python stuff. So maybe he would have liked me. Don't know. Maybe to like Turkey Teeth or Craig or whoever else is in my head. Yeah. Anyway.

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you gotta love the beautiful South. Anyway, you're listening to In Demand Decades, joining me Sunday service, and I'm here on a Sunday, and it's about 5:45, and I hope you're all having a great time. Did you have a roast? Did you go out for a carvery? Carvery? When was the last time I had a carvery? I don't know. I'm heading up to £40, you know. Doing well. I'm half the man I used to be. Someone referred to me as a bag of bones the other day. I mean, you're being a bit dramatic there, aren't you, boy? Hey-ho. Right, George Harrison. That song I was talking about before, it's Cracker Pot Palace. I'm trying to get it onto the system, but I'm struggling. I've got the song, but I can't get it in the system.

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That's just an illusion by imagination. 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It's getting a bit late now, you know. There's a bit of a few moody people standing by the bar, just clicking their fingers, and there's just some random woman in a red dress just dancing on a dance floor with a really bad hairstyle, and she's dancing around her handbag. And anyway, I'm just lost in the 80s in my own little mind now. Have a day off, John. Andy on the Deltas has messaged in. Andy is a regular messenger in it, and he's a frontliner. He's on the taxis, and you know he prides himself in getting the people of Merseyside where they need to be. So I tip my hat to you, Andy on the Deltas, and he's messaged in, and he says, "Hi, John, boss show. Can I have Fox the Fox, TY?" And TY, what the kids say on the street, is sure for thank you. So, there we go. I've cottoned on to that now. I thought he just spelled badly. But, you know, he's driving around doing a service. He needs to do these little short phrases for efficiency and stuff, you know what I mean? Probably peeing in a bottle. Sorry, Andy. Oh, God, the Lucas there. Anyway, I'm moving on. Andy, here's your song. Fox the Fox. Enjoy, brother. Is it? Yeah.

0: 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My name is Davey T. It's Saturday nights, 8 o'clock till 10. Show is called R&B Soul Jams. I take you back to the old school every Saturday night, so don't miss it.
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Love it. Love that song. Absolutely love it. I'm incorporating it into my play. Well, that's the plan. Anyway, you're listening to In The Mandeca. It's Johnny Me Sunday Service. Me, Johnny Me. And time is pressing on. It is now past 6 o'clock. I mentioned before about my least favourite Beatle, and that's George Harrison. Even though he's my least favourite Beatle, I do love him. You know what I mean? It's just, you know, there's a pecking order in my head. Anyway, there was a song, Cracker Pop Palace, and it keeps popping up everywhere. And I mentioned it before, I couldn't find it, and it weighing on a system and all that caper. But Johnny B's come to the rescue, and he's got it on for me. So I'm going to play it in a minute. So enjoy it. But yeah, just enjoy. Just enjoy a bit of Cracker Pop Palace.

Cool and the Gang. Jungle Boogie. Anyway, you're listening to In the Man Decades, joining me Sunday Service. I mentioned the other week I was tempted to get a pet. I found myself before on cat charities looking for adopting a cat. This is where I'm at. I just don't want it. I don't want a cat litter in my house. That's the problem. So I don't know. I probably won't get a kitten. I might get a fully fledged cat. Yeah, I might. One that just already knows the score. Do you know what I mean? One that's just, I just want a cat to, like, just, you know what I mean? I just wanted to pop in. What's happening, John? Oh, what's happening, Greg? You're all right? Yeah. I brought you a present. Bumf, magpie. I can do without that as well. I could do without them bringing me gifts. I mean, I appreciate the gifts, but, you know, I don't want a dead rat. Or a pheasant, or an ox,

or a crock. 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But yeah, I'm tempted. I don't know. I want a little mate who nips in. You know, but he doesn't talk. Just sort of sits there and wags the tail. Like, yeah, he just doesn't zap me energy. You know what I mean? Oh god, anyway, yeah, so I probably will get one. I just want a cool dude who just rocks up and gets off, doesn't worry about cat litter, because where I live there's fields and that, so you can just go to the field, lads, you know what I mean? Go ahead, John, I'll see you in a bit. Yeah, see you in a bit, lads. We'll see.

0: 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All that and more with me steering the ship, your charming, funny, and handsome host. And it's not just my mum saying that, I promise. Mid Mornings with me, Owen Adams. 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In Demand
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2: You made her catch you?
1: I don't know how I let this happen.
2: With who?
1: The girl next door, you know? I don't know what to do.
2: So it wasn't Luke.

Możemy jej. Możesz? Nah, it was. Anyway, you're listening to In the One Decade, joining me Sunday Service, and I played Cracker Pop Palace before, that obscure George Harrison song. And I've just been looking for Octopus's Garden, which is a Ringo Starr one, and it's not here. And I can't be bothered. I can't be bothered downloading and putting it through the thing, phoning John B while he's over his roast dinner and all that. Hi, John, so it's John May. Listen, do you mind putting Octopus? Yeah, no problem, John. You know what I mean? He's probably watching Krypton Factor and then Bullseye. Wow. Anyway, speaking of Ringo Starr, I went to LA tonight last year, this year, and we found out where he lived, and we had a big car. It was me, Tim, Mick from St. Helens, Florin, Dale, the Beatles person, young Patrick Benny, Owen, and a few others, and I said, let's drive to Ringo Starr's house and just knock and just say we're a gang of scousers from Liverpool and we like, just made a film and we want to say hello. We knew he was in LA because he was on one of them, he was on one of them shows, the talk shows that was filmed in Hollywood. I can't remember the name. But anyway, so we go and we ring the bell. I press the buzzer. Brrr, not an happens. Press it again. Not an happens. And I thought, any more than three is harassment.

I know for a fact it was his wife, and she was a bong girl. So I had an interaction with a bong girl over a dressing system in LA. Yeah. Anyway, that was my Ringo story, and that was pretty much as far as it went. But, you know, hopefully one day I'll meet him. Hopefully. Maybe he watches me Instagrams. Probably doesn't. No. I wonder if he... Paige up. Yeah, Paul McCartney would have seen the odd take. He's sketchy, I reckon.

is right, Mariah. Go ahead, girl. Yes, you're listening to In Demand Decades, Johnny May's Sunday Service. Now, I am a bit of an odd chap at times. And Mariah Carey's just reminded me then. I remember I used to work in Manchester when I was 16. They were building... anyway, as you drive into Manchester, all those bridges and all, or whatever. I was like a trainee quantity surveyor. No, trainee civil engineer I was. And I used to have to get the train to Manchester. This is so long-winded. But I used to have a bit of fun on the way to Chawton Street. No, it was the bus I used to get. Chawton Street bus station. And I used to do accents and that. I used to just stop people and ask them the time in like a Geordie accent or a Scottish accent, just for fun. I used to do it. And I know it's weird, innit? But hey, oh. And then this one time, I stopped this fella. I went, excuse me, pal. Any idea where Chawton Street bus station is? And he goes, I think he was Scottish as well, if I remember correctly. And he went, aye, I'm walking that way now. I'll walk up you. And I was like, all right. So for the next 10 minutes, I had to keep this accent up, didn't I? Because I couldn't blow me cover. Anyway, I managed to bail into a shop. That's the truth. Oh, God. Things you do, eh? But this leads me to Mariah Carey story. I was seeing this girl years ago. And she wanted a hot dog. And we just made a bit of fun out of it. It was like 11:30 at night. And I was trying to find an hot dog. This is like 10, 15 years ago, whatever. I just split up with Denise. And so I went, I know, I had it on FaceTime or whatever. And I went, I know where I'll get a hot dog. I'll get one in a Showcase Cinema on the Lanks. So I drove to the Showcase Cinema, but I was a barber and I had my suit on and all that. I had my three-piece suit on and stuff like that. And I walked in and I had this girl on FaceTime. And I was going, hi, hi, do you sell hot dogs? And he was like, yeah. And I said, oh, thank God for that. I've been running around the whole city for a hot dog. And he was like, oh, have you? And I was like, yuck, yes, it's for a very, very special VIP person. And he was like, oh, yeah. I went, yes, well, she's staying in our hotel and she's demanded a hot dog. And he was like, really, who is this? And I'm like, I can't tell you. She's playing in the Echo Arena at the moment. Yes, and honestly, you know, I'm running around. I'm sorry, I had this sweaty hot dog, by the way. And you'd be like, who is it? And I can't say, I can't say. And as I walked out, I went, it's Mariah Carey. And I got off. Don't, you never heard her off me. So then people probably thought, I'm weird, aren't I? People thought, wow, Mariah Carey bought one of our hot dogs. But it weren't, it was just me having fun. Trying to make some girl laugh on FaceTime. But, you know, I've created memories for people. This is what we do. We spread joy.

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The Queen of Australia's Got to Be Certain on the Decades Jukebox. Thanks to John May for the last few hours. So how are you then? I hope you're well. I have just about recovered from the Reminisce weekend. What an amazing time was had last week. And if you did join us in the field for either of those days, thank you so, so much. So tonight then, it's all about you. You choose the requests for the next 3 hours. It's as simple as that. Whatever you want, I will play it. Send me a message, 60030, start that with the word Decades, or get me on the in-demand player. And this Decades Jukebox is all in association with the brilliant Peninsula Property. I need to say a massive hello to Mr. Carl Lewis. He's asked for a song from 1991 that got to number 3 in the charts from Mr. Big.

A song about me. For Dazza, it's the Smiths on the Decades Jukebox. Well, it's not a song about me, really, because I'm the only one who thinks that I'm charming. Honestly. I need to say a massive hello to Jessica. She says, can I give her a shout while she's listening, playing Roblox? Hello to you, Jessica. Hello to Calvin. He said, I helped to do some barbecue and Liverpool win 1-0 also, and Everton 2. What a great day. If you want your favourite song on the Decades Jukebox, it's easy. Send me a message. 60030, start that with the word Decades. Or get me on the in-demand player, which is exactly what Shirley and Joanne want, who are just about to head to work. They want me to go back to 1984 with some classic Madonna.

Kazoo's Only You from 1982. There you go, I'm a poet and I didn't know it. That was for Gary in McGull. What an absolute tune that is. I have got loads more of Liverpool's best requests ever. For Calvin, who wants a bit of Simply Red, I've got The Emotions on the way for Derek after this. From the House Martins, it's the brilliant Happy Hour on the Decades Jukebox.

music from the old clubs, from the old days, from the old school, check out my show. My name is Davey T. It's Saturday nights, 8 o'clock till 10. Show is called R&B Soul Jams. I take you back to the old school every Saturday.

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That's The Emotions. Best of My Love from 1977. Evening, how is your Sunday going? It's Shay Hake on the Decades Jukebox, and it's currently 20 to 8, and I am absolutely starving. For the last few weeks, I've been craving a roast dinner, and I just haven't had one. I can picture it now. Roast lamb, roast potatoes, collie cheese, a load of veg on there, no Brussels sprouts, because they don't belong anywhere near a roast dinner, let alone any other food, and loads of gravy. You can keep the stuffing as well. I'm not a fan of that. Oh, I'll tell you what, I'm getting hungry now. Anyway, I digress. Six Word Sunday is coming up around about 8:15. So what I want you to do right now is think of how your Sunday's gone in just six words and send them in to me for 8:15. 60030, start that message with the word decades on the text, or get me on the In Demand player. I'd love to know what you've been up to.

Vic Reeves and the Wonder Stuff on the Decades Jukebox for Brian, who he wanted that because he's still hung over from golf yesterday. Oh, Brian, I don't know how you played golf if you had a few drinks. I can't play golf anyway, being sober, never mind after a few drinks. I want to tell you about my amazing sponsors, the multi-award-winning Peninsula Property, who helped me bring this show to you. They're a family-run team based right here in Merseyside with offices in Liverpool and on the Wirral. So if you're a landlord or you're looking for somewhere to rent or buy, they'll make the whole process feel a lot less stressful with friendly people on hand whenever you need them. You can check them out at peninsularproperty.co.uk or give them a ring on 0151 378 1074. They are also available 24 hours a day. I mean, how good is that?

0: on the Decades Jukebox. Six Word Sunday is coming up at 8:15. Make sure you describe your day in six words to me and send them in via the in-demand player, or you can get me on the text 60030, start that message with the word Decades. And that is also how you get your favourite song on the radio, just like Stee has done. Now, Stee says he's asked for this song because it just brings him back to being at school and absolutely blasting this out loud from his bedroom until his mum shouted at him and threatened to throw the hi-fi out the window.
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Brothers Gibb from 1978. It's the Decades Jukebox with me, Shay Hake. I'm with you all the way through until 10 in association with the amazing Peninsula Property. We're going to do a few six-word Sundays after Patrice Russian and this from Travis for Nathan, who's asked for it because it reminds him of days out to the beach with his mum. It's the brilliant Sing.

Patrice Rushen's Forget-Me-Nots on the Decade Jukebox. It's time for Six Word Sunday, where you describe how your day's going in just six words. It's as simple as that. Hello to Mal. He says, shelves, pizza, records, toolbox, beer, accomplished. Tracy says, hair dyed, painting, music, pajamas, heaven. Lee says, gaming, cereal, headphones, takeaway, football, winning. And Susan says, beach, ice cream, sketching, chatting, laughter, memorable. Let me know what you've been up to or what you're still up to on this Sunday evening in just six words. Send me a text, 60030. Start that message with the word decades, or get me on the In Demand player. And that is also how you can get your favourite song on the radio.

Classic Jackson 5 on the Decades Jukebox. I don't know about you, but I cannot wait for Michael Part 2. I'm so excited. I'm just the most impatient person going. So I keep checking online going, is it done yet? Is it done yet? Is it done yet? They reckon sometime next year, and I will be the first in line to grab tickets for that. I've got loads more of Liverpool's Best Requests Ever on the way. For Danny, who wants a bit of Prince, and Josh and Tomo have asked for Classic Don Henley, and they are all on the way after this. A one-hit wonder from 1994. China Black's only top 10 hit, reaching number 4 in the charts. It's Searching on the Decades Jukebox.

0: Flower Music. 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Finish your day off with me. It's Pete Price, In Demand Decades, 10 o'clock till 1 in the morning.
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Now, Big Lee asked for that because he loves to sing the high pitch bit at the top of his lungs to wind up all his work colleagues. It's Wheatus and Teenage Dirtbag on the Decades Jukebox. How are you then? It's nearly 20 to 9 on a Sunday evening, and you are with me, Shay Hake, right through until 10 in association with Peninsula Property. I've got loads of Liverpool's best requests ever to play, just like this one for Tomo and Josh, who want to relive the better weather and get back to it being proper t-shirt and shorts weather. It's Don Henley's Boys of Summer.

Modern Romance. Ay, ay, ay, ay, Moosey on the Decades Jukebox. Let's do a few more. Six Word Sundays, which is you describing how your day's gone in just six words. Hello to Adam. He says breakfast, football, painting, leftovers, documentary, chilled. Bev says nails, browsing, coffee, tidying, chocolate deserved. Steve says bacon roll, golf, nap, strictly brilliant. And Claire says her Sunday has consisted of bacon, relatives, music, dancing, dishes, exhausted, and I'll have loads more Six Word Sundays at the same time next week.

Liverpool's own Space on the Decades Jukebox. They had some brilliant hits, didn't they? There was that one, Neighbourhood, Avenging Angels, The Ballad of Tom Jones with Kerris Matthews, to name but a few. I'm going to try and dig some of them out and play them on my late show throughout the week. Shay Hake on the Decades Jukebox. I've got loads more of your requests to come in the final hour of the show, and I'm also going to tell you about what Mr. Pete Price has coming up on his show at 10 o'clock. But before that, I need to say a huge hello to Callum and Sophie

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I'd love to see those guys at Retrospective next year. It's 5, Slam Dunk in the Funk on the Decades Jukebox. Now, if you want to grab your early tickets for Retrospective and Reminisce, just make sure you sign up at reminiscefestival.com, because they're going to be released soon and you will have the best chance to get amazing prices to be in the field with us next year. Now, I need your help. It's not often I ask for much, but I need this. So I signed up for the Oasis ticket lottery thing, right? And the end of next week, so Thursday through to Saturday, they're sending out unique codes to be able to go and get your time slot to potentially grab the tickets to go. So I need you to manifest it for me. I just need you to say, Shay, you can get them. Go on, say it with me. Shay, you can get them. And I hope so. So I'm going to play this for me to help manifest me trying to get those tickets for the Etihad. And if I do, I'm going to grow my hair out until I go to see them. If I get them tickets, I'll document it on the In Demand Decade socials and my own. Obviously, I'll keep you updated and let you know how I get on either way.

classic Alison Moyet for Dawn on the Decades Jukebox. I need to say a massive hello to Tony. He's asked for this song from the Zootons because he remembers seeing them live years ago and says it was one of the best concerts he's ever been to. If you want your favourite song on the Decades Jukebox, you haven't got long. Send me a text 60030, start that with the word Decades, or get me on the Interman player.

Jackie Wilson's Reet Petit. Hello to you, Margie. You wanted that, and you have got it. I'm going to tell you about what Pete Price has got on his show within the next 10 minutes. I've also got some Alana Miles on the way for Kathy, and Terry has asked for classic Depeche Mode. Let's do this one first. Come on. It's a classic from Madness.

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hope you haven't been enjoying the silence. I'd rather you enjoy loads of Liverpool's best requests ever, just like that for Terry. He wanted a bit of classic Depeche Mode. Now, we are just 20 minutes away from the king of late night radio, Mr. Pete Price. Will be in the hot seat, and what a show he's got for you. Not only are there loads of Liverpool's best songs ever, there's the world-famous Peaceful Hour at midnight. Pete's got a crank, a rant, a get-it-off-your-chest, and his special guest tonight is the one and only Claire Simmer. Now, you know Claire from working on both our radio stations and being so, so busy across social media, but there's another side to Simmo that you probably didn't know. You'll find out all about that tonight with Pete from 10. Let's carry on then with Liverpool's best requests ever. I've got time to squeeze in maybe four or five more. And this one is absolutely brilliant from 1979 for Julie, who's a massive fan of ABBA. It's Does Your Mother Know?

In my humble opinion, that has got to be one of the best one-hit wonders ever. Spaniards Call Me from 1987. I've got around about, 14 minutes of the show left, so that's plenty of time to squeeze in and three more of Liverpool's best requests ever. Like this for Jimmy, who went to see these guys at the Sphere and absolutely loved it. He said he's going back again next year. It's the Backstreet Boys

Adams from Canada and Mel C from Witness is When You're Gone on the Decades Jukebox. And that is just about that from me. Thank you for all your requests. It's been my absolute pleasure to play them. Pete Price is up next to take you right through until 1 a.m. and I

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0: Pete Price on Sunday. The very best of Pete Price. The movers, the shakers, celebrity guests, influencers, and people in the spotlight. The best of the calls on Pete's priceless moments and the peaceful hour. 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
1: And a very good evening to you. And as I start my show, on our slides in the studio, there is Hill Dickinson, which reminds me of a lovely story. A friend of mine, a pal of mine, who is a scouser, has just bought the most beautiful penthouse in one of the towers down by the Hill Dickinson Stadium. And he's a true LFC fan, and his bedroom window looks straight on to Hill Dickinson Stadium.
2: What a beautiful view.
1: Can you believe it? He honestly didn't realise, seriously didn't realise when he bought it what was going to happen, and he wakes up to it, so he's having a black blind made.
3: That's a bit like the, you know, the Everton shop in Liverpool.
1: Yeah.
3: One.
1: Yeah.
3: They renamed it Everton 2, so the address mark is Liverpool 1, Everton 2, and the address is

0: It's In Demand Decades. It's Pete Price with you. And can I say publicly a big thank you to, I forgot to do it last week, to Dougie, who worked with me at Retrospective and also at Reminisce. The fabulous, fabulous weekend last weekend. And it was, wasn't it?
1: Was it?
0: No trouble at all.
1: No trouble.
0: No trouble at all.
1: I've never been so exhausted in my entire life.
0: I know, but you must have made a fortune. Anyway, I couldn't have done it without him. He's my producer on the show. Jonathan's in Manchester. Got a great show for you tonight. We're going to be talking about Letter to Brezhnev. We're going to talk about Claire Sweeney, who is back home for Annie. We've got to get it off your chest about the N-word. We've got a crank, my favourite crank ever, about the Spiders. We've got lots to talk about. We've got great music. We've got the Peaceful Hour with your mentions. We've got a letter. What else do you want? And a guest.

It's In Demand Decades. It's Pete Price with you. And I've got to say congratulations to Celine Dion for coming back. She's done one concert. Unbelievable what people have put on social media. They've had her singing the same song in three different eras. And she's still singing brilliantly. She's dropped the key slightly. What's wrong with that? She's singing better than ever. I've got my tickets for next year for Paris. I am looking forward to seeing her. Now, my guest tonight, you know, we look back over guests and my friends and people I've spoke to over the 60 years. Well, I've got a special guest this week and next week because I'm going to be talking to Claire Simo, who works on this station and also on our sister station on The Breakfast Show with Lee Butler. And this was before her operation. But why this is a good interview is because it's the other side of her. I sat her down and I said, I want to talk about the side that the public don't know, because she's a grafter, she's a workaholic, she has to do it for her kids, she looks after herself, she had all the pain before the operation, thank God she's on the mend completely now and looking $1 million. She's an interesting lady. She's my guest tonight and next week. It's, oh, sorry, see the microphone's getting excited, it just banged me back. Right.

0: It's Pete Price with you, and it's Sunday night, and it's 10 o'clock till 1 in the morning, finishing off with a peaceful hour. I hope you're in fine fettle. I hope that you're getting your tickets for Retrospective and Reminisce, which you can already buy ready. You can put a little deposit down, can't they?
1: Yeah, so the deposit scheme starts soon, and you can sign up for pre-sale tickets at reminiscefestival.com.
0: And it was tremendous this year, tremendous. Right, we're going to have a break, piece of music, and then we've got to get it off your chest about the N-word.
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It's in demand decades. It's Pete Price, and it's time to get it off my chest. A fabulous man called Andrew, who owns Central Waste. If you've seen him on social media, he's amazing. He was involved with the cleanup at Reminisce, and he was doing the cleanup outside the stadium. So that's what he was doing there. He is a workaholic. He's got a group of men that work for him, cleaning up waste, disposal, everything. But he also puts himself out to help others as well. For instance, road signs, he started wiping them down. He's gone to parks to clean up parks, making it good. By the way, he doesn't get paid for any of this. He got a phone call, and I spoke to him the other day because I was so appalled. Yes, racism is still there. Yes, homophobia is still there. But when you see the N-word on the side of a bridge on a motorway, and people rang Andrew and said, can you do anything? He was out, he dropped everything, he took a team over and he cleaned it off, steam cleaned it and got rid of it. Yes, I've seen the word before, but you don't think that anybody could go to the lengths to go to a motorway to write the N-word on the side in huge letters, 2 foot tall, 2 foot tall. It absolutely appalls me. And congratulations to Central Waste, Andrew, for getting rid of it. He's always there for other people. Thank you to the people that rang up Central Waste to get rid of it. It just is vile, and it's a vile word. And while we're talking about vile words, I grew up with a vile word, and the word was queer. It was a horrible word. You're a queer. It was a horrible word. And what upsets me now is the young gay people have taken it over. A lot of them use the word queer. I'm queer and I'm proud. And to me, as an older gay man, I find it terribly offensive. But then going back to the N-word, there's a lot of people use the N-word, especially in America, and they're proud of it. It's a weird one. I'd love to know your views.

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1: A few questions that I need to know. How you could ever hurt me so.

It's In Demand Decades. It's Pete Price with you, and can I tell you all about, first of all, the letter to Brezhnev at the Royal Court. I did a great thing on Thursday. I was the DJ there at the beginning of the night, so it was the press night, the press launch. It's a wow factor play. It's from the film Letter to Brezhnev. It's on it's on for a month. It was amazing, but I'll tell you more about that anyway. But I was so proud to be the DJ, so when everyone walked in, I was playing the music from the days of Letter to Brezhnev, and I thoroughly enjoyed every minute of it. Coming up shortly, we've got my guest, Claire Simo. Everyone knows her as Simo. I interviewed her before the operation. It's a fascinating interview. It's on this week and next week. Join me very shortly with the lovely Claire Simo.

0: It is In Demand Tech 8, it is Pete Price, it is Sunday night, and it is my guest now, Claire Simo, who works on both stations. This interview was done a while ago, before the operation. The operation's been successful. She's been to hell and back. We're going to talk about her marriage. We're going to talk about how she came out with nothing. We're going to talk about her health. We're going to talk about how she's been. She was so honest with this interview. That's why I wanted you to listen to it. She will tell you how vile she was to her mum growing up. She's a fascinating girl. So the lady herself, In Demand, star of Panto, singer, loads more. She's a real grafter. It's Claire Simo. I've got to ask, Claire, is that your real name?
1: It is actually Claire Simo. I changed it to Claire Simo by Deepole.
2: Stop.
1: No,
2: it.
1: And you know why I did it? I'm going to tell you why I did it. I went full on Tina Turner. Because we'll get onto this later. But obviously, you know, like with my marriage, it all ended and stuff. And I literally walked out of it with nothing. And the one thing that I knew really annoyed him was we were walking through Aintree one year. And it was when I was working back at City. And someone went, "Hey, Simo." And I turned round and he turned round and he went, "I'm not talking to you. I'm talking to your bird." And he was furious because I was the one who got Simo. So the first thing I did when we got divorced was buy Deepole, change my name to Claire Simo. So I walked out of my marriage with nothing but my name. I am Tina Turner.
2: How's that for a start? I told you this is going to be an interesting interview. Let's leave the marriage and go back to the beginning.
1: Yeah.
2: You, I was delighted to know your mum and loved your mum. You had a fabulous relationship with your mum. Who's Claire Simo growing up for a little girl?
1: So Claire Simo growing up spent quite a lot of it in hospital till about the age of 8. So basically when my mum was pregnant, I was her third child, but I was elongated breech, which meant that my head was actually jammed under her rib cage. Now, back in the day, they didn't give cesareans and stuff. So when my mum was giving birth to me, they pulled me out by my right leg, and which then resulted in them dislocating both my hips, torsicollis and my neck. And so by, I think it was 3 weeks old, I was already in a frog plaster trying to correct my hips. I had another major operation at the age of 5. And then when I got to 8, they said to my mum and dad, "What we've done hasn't worked. So we've got this operation we've never done before on a child, but we're going to try and do it." And it was back in the days when it was the Southport prom. Never went to Alder Hey back in those days. So it was like on an orthopaedic ward with lots and lots of old people. But they did this operation, which they'd never done before, by video, which they put a massive big screw in my right hip. And if they hadn't taken that chance, then they said that I would probably not be able to walk by the time I got to teenage years. They said I'd never be able to have children because they broke all my pelvis when they did it and stuff. So they said there's absolutely no way she can give birth. But if we don't do this, then she's never going to be able to walk. You've got to take the chance. And it's only when you become a parent that you actually sit there and you think, what a decision for my mum and dad to have to make at the age of 8 to say, we're going to do this operation. We don't know if it's going to work. She's never going to be able to have children. And it was a big, big decision. And then I was like laid up in plaster, as I say, for quite a lot of my life. And then I was having operations on my neck for the torticollis. But thankfully, it worked. And, you know, it was always...

0: the thing that she will need an artificial hip at some point. Thankfully, over the years, that's changed and they'll last for longer. But everything I was told that I could never do, you can't ride a horse, you'll never dance, you'll never do this, I went out and did it. And I went and had kids as well. And then I said, I mean, obviously I had to have cesareans, but I thought, don't tell me I can't do anything. And I think because my mum and dad made me believe I could do anything, I think that's what has got me through life.
1: That's a hell of a start to your life. Looking back, when you did schooling and stuff, were you bullied at all?
0: Yeah, I was bullied quite badly in secondary school. I had a lot of people who were really nice. There was one particular girl who did bully me quite a bit, and used to, because my surname was Flynn then, used to call me Fliddy Flynn on the playground and stuff.
1: Fliddy
0: Flynn.
1: There's a vile word. Isn't from the past.
0: Just, yeah. And it was things like that. And then, do you know what? You look at them now and you think, but the funny thing was like, I'd obviously had to have a lot of homeschooling as well, but my uncle built me. He went to the quickie save, and he built me a trolley because I couldn't walk, that so I could sit up. And I used to have a shopping trolley, so I could sit up. And they were brilliant. My primary school, they came and homeschooled me and everything. So again, they were like, oh, she'll be held back a year, but my mum and dad were determined, and I never did, and I just carried on keeping up with the schoolwork.
1: Where are you up to today with your health?
0: Well, hip-wise, I will be due a hip replacement at some point, but I did have a bit of a hiccup a couple of years ago. Basically, it was last May, so I never ever in the whole of my life tried a cigarette, had a few to drink, decided to have a little go on someone's vape, threw a whitey and broke my ankle. So ended up, big long story, ended up, I kept going back five times, I went back to the hospital, when this ankle's broke, it's not. But the fifth time I went back, they admitted it was broke. They then tried to fix it, set it. But what they've done is, when they've set my ankle, to a normal person's ankle.
1: And not normal, I'm not in line.
0: So basically what's going to happen is, January next year, I've got to have an operation where I'm going to get a cage on my leg to straighten my leg, and then probably in the next few years get a hip replacement. But at only 50, they don't want to do hip replacements yet. So for as long as I can hold out, I swim, I keep fit, I don't put loads of weight on it. So I'm doing all the right things for it, but I'm just one of those things, I know it's going to happen.
1: Are you in pain?
0: A lot of the time I am in a lot of pain. But I think that, you know, sometimes the more you do, the better it is, you know, because I think the last thing I want to do is sit down, because you seize up. So I'm always up and about. And I find that if, like, you know, I have had a really bad day, I will go and swim if it's real. And that does help a lot.
1: Are you in pain right now?
0: Oh, yeah. My hip is... I mean, to be fair, I danced and never sat down for, like, 8 hours.
1: So you live with pain?
0: I live with pain. And you get used to it. I know it sounds stupid, and everyone goes, you know, like, yeah, people go, oh, my back's sore. I'm thinking, genuinely, some days I think to myself, I don't think I can get out of bed with the pain I'm in. And you know, you can't get comfy in the night, and you're waking up because when you turn over, it's hurting your hip and it's hurting your knee, and then you think, you know what, if I give in to this, because one thing my mum never did was give in. My God, she was a warrior. And the things that, like, she had wrong with her, she had the rheumatoid arthritis, she had pulmonary fibrosis, she had so much. And until the very end, she never gave up.
1: Were they worried when you had children?
0: Yes, they were very worried, particularly with Melody, because my ward...
1: So you got a daughter
0: and a
1: son?
0: I've got a daughter and a son. So Michael, I actually had a breeze of a pregnancy. It was great. I did go early, about, I think it was 36 weeks with Michael. A typical Michael, couldn't wait another minute to get out. It's like, come on, I'm coming.
1: I've met him,
0: yeah,
1: I agree.
0: You know what I mean, yeah. So, like, with Michael, that happened. With Melody, my waters broke at 29 weeks. So they were really worried because I obviously couldn't go into labour. But it was quite funny, actually, because I was working at the time at what was Century. And I'd gone in on the Thursday. I'd gone in and I'd gone to the doctor in Southport. I'd gone, I'm not being funny, I've got this really bad pain underneath and I don't know what it is. And he went, yeah, the head's dropped. He said, now I'm going on holiday. He said, on Tuesday, I'm going to have to bring you in Monday and deliver this baby. So Melody was delivered at 36 weeks because he said, you're not going to wait till I get back. So I remember going into work on the Friday and I was doing drive with Tony Wrighton, and he was going, don't move, don't do anything because you might give birth. You're going to give birth. And I was like, no, no, I'm

0: It was all this kind of, and it was lovely at first. Would I have stayed with him if I didn't get pregnant? I don't know, because basically, not a lot of people know this, Pete, but we'd gone to Cuba on holiday, and I'd got gastroenteritis. So, of course, I was on the pill and everything. And you think you're invincible and you think the pill will always work. So, anyway, I fell pregnant and ended up having a miscarriage. So, we came back and I went to the doctors because I had this miscarriage and stuff. I think 9.5 weeks it was. So I went to the doctors and she said, look, you've been on the pill for a long time. You've suffered with endometriosis, which is something else I've had. And she said, if I were you, if you're ever thinking of having children, it's very unlikely you'll get pregnant. So you're probably best to give your body a break and come off the pill. I never had another period. I got pregnant with Michael straight away. So it was like, I mean, if one thing he did well, he produced babies well.
1: He was a footballer.
0: He was a footballer. I think my downfall, the thing I would hold responsible for my marriage, is that I never fitted into the WAG lifestyle. I was very... He liked the whole idea. He was a Geordie. He liked the whole idea of me being home, but barefoot and pregnant. His family were very like that. It was like the women should be doing all the work and then he should come home to this spotless house, which he was doing, by the way, but I was still working. And we had this big wedding, which was fabulous. But I always remember my mum saying to me on the morning of the wedding, I was getting ready and she went, it's not too late to pull out, you know. And I looked
1: so
0: at
1: her. So she knew what you didn't.
0: She knew. And she used to always say with the kids as well, because she used to say they were very much trophy kids. She said, you know, if someone was around, he'd be like, look at me, I'm this amazing dad. You know, I think he did 3 night feeds in total. So it was like, well, I'm working, I'm the breadwinner, which he was. And I was still working and I was still doing stuff because I was working for MFM and doing bits at the time. Obviously, my wages was nowhere near what he was earning, but I was still doing stuff. And it was like, you don't need to do things, but that would have lost me and I needed to still be me.

0: And talking to Claire Simo, before I go back to Claire Simo, I must remind you, Claire Sweeney is in Liverpool. She's had amazing reviews. She's in Annie. She's playing Miss Hannigan. She's always wanted to play this. She left Coronation Street for a while to do this. She's on tour for a year and she's back in her hometown live in Liverpool Tuesday night. Oh my word. If you haven't got a ticket, go and see. Coming up shortly, another star from the show business world, Claire Simo.
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0: in front of me, Dougie and Jonathan in Manchester, make the show work. Right now we're going to go back to Claire Simmer, the lady herself, the other side of the lady, and there's more of her next week as well, because it's been a long interview, so I wanted to break it up to enjoy it. I had to ask the question. Claire Simmer, have you ever had a proper job?
1: Yes, well, I did.
2: Don't you love that? Don't you love that in our industry?
1: Yeah, I know a proper job.
2: Yeah, well, what was your proper job?
1: Well, I've done lots of proper jobs when I first started at City. Well, before I started at City.
2: At Radio City,
1: yeah. I worked at Jaguar House when I left Drama College. When I left Elliot Clark, I went straight to work at Jaguar House. So I worked for them for a good few years before I started at Radio City. When I started at Radio City, I wasn't earning enough money because I was only doing breakfast. So I got a job at Knowsley Council. And that was working in dealing with people, getting them into retirement homes and things. I've also got a proper job at Innovation Cars at the minute. So I work in a car dealership. I do that on top of what I'm doing. I do that 3 days a week. And I worked at Wiston Hospital. I worked around the charity at Wiston Hospital, mainly during COVID, and for about 3 years. So I did have a proper job then.
2: Wow. Now, you mentioned Elliot Clark, very, very famous. How did you cope with dancing with the leg?
1: To be honest, it was at the time when I wasn't really having that much pain, and because I was doing stuff, and they were really good about it because they knew there was certain things. I was never going to be someone who could do the splits,

0: but I could still, and even to this day, I can still pick up a dance routine really quickly. So I can do stuff. So things like that. And I was a lot younger then. And I think the pain's only got worse as I've got older, which we all know happens. But it was, you know, it did used to, I think there's a couple of things when you're told you can't do something. Like I remember one of the most upsetting things about being pregnant was I obviously had to have elective cesareans. And I remember going to one, you know, like the pre and antenatal classes. And everyone, the midwife turned around, she went, "Oh yes, we have our too posh to push elective cesarean in here." Now, she thought I was there because I was a footballer's wife, and I never went back to another class because that really upset me. That
1: well, it stayed with you.
0: Yeah, and it did, and it stayed with me. And it was like things like, you know, obviously like the thing with Elliot Clark, when you can't do things, and I was looking at people thinking, I want to be able to high kick. I can only get my leg halfway. But and then my mum used to say to me, but you wouldn't have been able to do any of that, so don't beat yourself up over the stuff you can't do. Think of the stuff you can do.
1: Now, we've spoken about your mum and dad. Your mum and you. Your dad I didn't know at all because we never knew each other. What was your dad like and your mum bringing you up?
0: My dad was my hero. My dad was, to be honest, when I was growing up, I was so much closer to my dad than my mum. My mum was like the one who'd shout at me. My dad had him wrapped around my finger. There was nothing my dad wouldn't do. You know, when you do...
1: Good cop, bad
0: yeah,
1: cop.
0: Oh, yeah. My dad was like, you know, the amount of days my dad came home to a note from me saying, "I'm leaving home. I hate my mum." And my dad had just come home and like find me at my mates and go, "Come on, get back in the car." And I'd be like, "I hate my..." I had about a year when I was horrible. When I was about 15, I was like, my mum threw a pan of gravy at me. I was that horrible. Literally. She was like, "I've had enough of it," and I dodged this pan of gravy. I remember we had big dogs at the time, and the dogs were all made up licking it up. But yeah, I was vile, Pete. I was vile to her. How she never murdered me, I don't know. I was horrible to her. But like, my dad and I were just like, and even up to the morning my dad died, because like, bearing in mind he had lung cancer, but he'd been having chemo, we'd been to Clasbridge and everything with him, but it was 21 centimetres the tumour. We knew we had probably 5 years with him. We had him in Disney in Paris 2 weeks before he died. He was walking around with Disney big gloves on and everything. He loved it. And I remember the morning he died, I was like, my mum rang me because he'd had the chemo the day before, and she'd done, "There's something not right with your dad." And while we were waiting for the ambulance, I'm laughing and joking, going, "Oh gosh, this is like an episode of Holby." And the two of us were just laughing. And then within 2 hours, he died. And it was like, because he had a massive embolism. And that was the point I knew I had to grow up. I mean, I've still not properly grown up, but losing my dad was the hardest thing I've ever come over. And if I hadn't have had my two kids, and I think, again, if you say about things for your marriage, I never, everyone who's ever been in a relationship with me have said, "I'm a nightmare because I don't need anyone." And I went much worse when my dad died, because I thought the only person in my life I needed was my dad, and now he's not here.
1: But that independence, after what you've gone through growing up, that would make you like that.
0: Yeah.
1: Because you had to deal with it. Yeah, your mum and dad were there for you, but you had to deal with it. Then your dad dies, your rock's gone.
0: Yeah.
1: Did you then come close to your mum? I know she wasn't easy at the end.
0: No.
1: She not took from you, but she demanded a lot.
0: Oh, she did, yeah. And I think the thing is, because I ended up... when my dad died, I was very like, "Oh my God, I can't let my mum out of my sight because my mum's going to die as well." And that's how you get. I ended up moving in with my mum because my mum did get really bad and she was on 24-hour day oxygen. She did become very difficult, but I know how frustrated she was. You saw how glamorous she was at everything she went to. The last 2 years of her life, she very rarely left the house. She was on oxygen. She hated being the way she was. She was angry at the world. My brothers, you know, Pete was good with her. And then obviously I was the person that was nearby. So of course she was going to take it out on me. She had nobody else left. She didn't have my dad. And you could go out and do 500 things for a Pete. And then she'd go,
1: "Never enough."
0: No, never enough. Yeah. And I always remember the one thing after she died that really got to me was she used to want this no crust spread. drove me bloody mad. You couldn't get it anywhere. And, like, she'd ring me. I'd be on my way back from work. Can you just get me some lamb crossbread? And then if I couldn't find it, because I used to make her dinner and leave it because she wouldn't let the care, because obviously I was in work, she wouldn't let the carers do her dinner for her, so I had to make it and leave it in the fridge. If I got bread and cut the crust off, she would know exactly that it wasn't the no crust bread, and I'd be like, ugh. But I remember Christmas Eve the first year after I've lost her, and I went into Tesco, and they were all on the shelf, the no crust bread, and I absolutely broke down in the middle of Tesco because I was like, there's the loaf and she's not here. And it was it was hard when my mum went, as much as it was hard with her, because I like moved my bedroom downstairs. And you know what, when I think of it, it was probably hard for me kids, because I was always constantly trying to prioritise my kids, prioritise my mum. And it was like, I didn't want the kids to feel left out. I didn't want my mum. And it was just constantly going round in a circle, juggling.
1: And in the middle of that, you had to make a living.
0: Yeah, exactly. And it was like, you know, you kind of think to yourself, I'm trying to do, and you know what, my kids were, we had to make the decision when she knew that she was going. It was in the middle of COVID. She didn't want to be on her own. I sat up with her for 10 nights and she was terrified of going to sleep because she knew it was going to happen. And then they said, do you want to go into hospital? And she said, I don't know. She said, and we all said, we want you to stay here in your home. And my kids, you know, we were younger then and we were all with her. And I remember Melody picking up her Percy Pig from Marks and Spencer. My mum had bought her for her birthday because it wasn't that long after that. And she was going, you hold this, Nana, as you're going to sleep. And, you know, they've been through it. So, you know, sometimes when you read stuff and you go, well, kids have been through this. My kids just accepted that and they got through it. And, you know, we all did. And it's hard, but it's life and it's, you know, it's prepared them for a lot, I think.
1: One more serious thing on this before we talk about the way your career went. Did you go bankrupt?
0: Yes, went bankrupt. When back to the marriage. So basically, I was always very independent. There goes that word again. But I didn't have joint bank accounts with Stephen. We didn't have joint. So he was earning a lot more. He was paying the mortgage. I was paying for the nice little things. So I was paying for the kids' clothes. I was doing all the nice things that, because I never wanted to go to Stephen and go, can you give me money? Because I just couldn't do that. And obviously, you know, we had some lovely times, but he had a very bad gambling problem, which I was kind of at the beginning. I remember one day when we lived in Bromborough, and I remember coming home from work and he was literally smashing the house up. And I was like, what are you doing? And he'd lost like $7,000 in a day on the horse racing. And he was like, oh, no, I don't do that anymore. Anyway, I always remember he'd lost his job at Preston. And because he'd gone to, well, he hadn't lost his job. He walked out because he couldn't get on with the manager. And I went mad at him. I went, we're struggling money wise. And you can't just walk out of a job. You've got two kids. I was doing about six jobs at the time. Anyway, so I said, well, I'll tell you what I'll do. I'll ring the mortgage company and get a holiday on the mortgage. And I'll never forget Pete. He was sat at the laptop and he just looked at me and his face drained. So I rang the mortgage company and I said, oh, can we just take a holiday in the mortgage? He went, you can't when you're in arrears. And I went, oh, how are we in arrears? And they went, it's not being paid for 3 months. And I just stood and I was looking at him going, that can't be right. And he looked at me

0: It's In Demand Decades. It's Pete Price with you. And don't forget, if you haven't listened to any of my shows, you can get some of them on catch up. So why not try? So if you missed any of the Claire Simo interview, go back tomorrow on catch up. We're talking to Claire Simo this week and next week because it's been a big interview. I want to know, Claire, how do you juggle your life now?
1: Juggle it. It's very, some days I do actually, your alarm goes off and you think, oh God, I'm not, like this, like last week was manic and my alarm goes off at like 4:45 and I thought, I'm not going to be getting back in bed till 1 o'clock. And you're thinking, it's going to be a long day. You know, I've gone from doing the breakfast show to then going into the garage for the day, went straight to the garage to do a gig and then the gig finished. And so I was getting changed in toilets and you do, and you're going somewhere from one to the next. But again, you know yourself, when it's busy, you just manage because you don't know when you're going to get to the point where you're not going to have these opportunities. And, you know, I need to earn a certain amount of money to survive every month.
2: When you lost your mum and you had a few problems, you've had quite a lot of problems through your life. What keeps you going? Because we are going to talk about your career, but what keeps you going?
1: Determination and pigheadedness. And it is the thought that, you know, the amount of times lately my kids have both turned round to me and gone, like, because I think now they've started work, particularly Michael, now he's started working. He's like, it's a shock, isn't it? Because you like kind of go, and he'll turn round and he'll go to me, Mum, like, nearly every day he'll message me and he'll go, Mum, I'm so proud of you. I can't believe you. And all I want to be is a good role model. I know I've made mistakes. I made some horrendous mistakes when I lost my mum and the things I did and the people I carried on with and what I did, I'm very ashamed of. But now I think my kids can go, do you know what? My mum's just this person and I will always keep going for my kids.
2: It was interesting before you said you were a monster when you were growing up. You've had a few problems with your kids, like everybody else has, but he came to you one day, didn't you?
1: Yeah.
2: We've got to mention this.
1: Oh, this was like...
2: You
1: did remember telling me this. So it was like, I always remember it was one morning. Michael was vile to me for a lot, you know. I mean, Michael won't even mind me talking about this. He was horrible. My mum used to always say to me, she said, if he was mine, I don't know what I'd have done. And like, he was awful. I went to every football match and he'd like be... I used to get up and be on long lane pitches at 8 o'clock. Whatever he was doing. Anyway, he knocked on my bedroom door one morning and he turned around and he went, come in. And I went, yeah. And he went, Mum, he said, something I've just realised. He said, all these years, I've been angry at you for all the things that you've done. He said, whereas really, I was angry because my dad wasn't there, but I was angry at you because you were one that was there. And it just hit him like a wave and he went, all along it should have been you that I was grateful to. And it was like he got this epiphany and he realised that he'd been angry that his dad should have been doing, particularly with him being a footballer, should have been doing everything that I was doing, but he'd hated me for doing it and he resented me for doing it. And then all of a sudden flicked a switch and he realised it should have been you that I was thanking.
2: You see, when my mum, I was adopted, so I owned my mum so much. Then when I had all the problems with my dad, and then one day I was shouting at her over something, not all the time, just once. And then you grow up and you think, oh my word, she has done everything for me. He's been nowhere at all.
1: Yeah.
2: So I related when you told me that story about your son.
1: No, it was love. And that was really a turning point with Michael. It really was. And I think he realised it because at one point I thought, and I think it, without, and this sounds dead sexist, but I do think because he lived in a house full of women, there was me more Melody. You know, I think sometimes you do need a bit of bloke, you know, sort of guidance, and there was nothing there. There was nothing coming from his dad, you know, because he wasn't a part of his life and he was angry at that. But, you know, he was looking somewhere for someone to go. And even like with my brothers and stuff, they weren't particularly, I mean, Pete was good with him, but Mark never really bothered.
2: Interesting. I've been talking to Claire Simo next week. Because there's no way. Next week, we're going to talk about her career and her life in show business and in radio. But there is the basis. And why I wanted to do it this way was because people don't understand, Claire, do they? Behind what you see, the glamour, the outfits, the partying, you just told us.
1: Yeah. Nah, that's my life. That's me.
2: That's you.
1: Yeah.
2: Next week, we're going to talk about show business.
1: Excellent.

0: It's In Demand Tech 80. It is Pete Price with you. We've got a crank coming up talking about cranks. Have you ever had this happen to you? I seriously cut my lip on a sandwich the other day. On a crusty roll, I actually cut my lip. And it's been a week and it is still there, the mark, because it then turned into a coleslaw. But I actually cut my lip. I put it on social media because you can find me all over social media, Pete City Price. You can see it everywhere. And I couldn't believe the amount of people that have had the same problem. You ever cut your lip on a sandwich?
1: No.
0: Anything like that?
1: Not really, no. It's probably like trying to open a beer bottle.
0: Yeah, but that's ridiculous doing what you have. Just play some music.
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0: Price on Sunday. The Pranks and the Cranks.
1: And this has got to be seriously one of my favourite cranks of all time, Thomas with the spider. Let me paint the picture for you. Do you remember in Liverpool the spider on the Punch and Judy building, which is now gone? But the Punch and Judy building was the building by Lime Street Station. It was huge and it was amazing. And they had one of these spiders that came from France, and then the spider came down and walked through town. It was an incredible thing, and I loved it. And then they used to put it when it came down in the tunnel, so that's where they would protect it. And then it was up at a park and whatever. But this gentleman was convinced he'd seen the spider, he'd heard a whisper that it had laid 200 eggs inside the Mersey tunnel. Seriously. And he wasn't a wind-up merchant. He wasn't that clever to be a wind-up merchant, and it is one of my favourite ever calls.
2: Well, it's hanging on the building now. If you actually look at the website, you'll see its paws. There's so many people. They've got police surrounding it because they're worried sick about it.
3: Is it poisonous, do you know?
2: Well, I wouldn't like it to fall on me, that's for sure.
3: Yeah, so in other words, the area's completely caught off.
2: The area's cordoned off. The traffic, there's been a couple of crashes already banging into each other's cars looking at it because they're so shocked. Mm-hmm. I mean, because it's just there and the workmen have walked off site. They will not go on site.
3: Sounds like it's been here a long time by the sound of it.
2: Well, they reckon they've put lights on it now because they reckon it's going to lay 200 eggs and they're worried sick about it. You know, they're bringing the army in to deal with it.
3: Do you know something? You know, this is going to sound silly, this. Do you know when you say it's been there a long time?
2: Yeah.
3: I don't know if you know this, but this is going to sound silly, this.
2: No, go on.
3: Well, what happens is if that's the case, what happens if there's dinosaurs and things around that length of time as well come out of the blue? Would that be possible? If a thing like that can turn up out?
2: Well, I don't think it's a silly idea at all. I think it's a very sensible idea when you think of it. It's something like that, which is, I mean, you've made me go quite cold, and I've got all the hairs on my arms are standing up now, because I think that's quite scary, what you've said.
3: I'm saying that, because I'll tell you why I said that. Because we had fossils at the bottom of our garden, to do with dinosaurs, quite a long time ago. I don't know what ever happened to them. And I'm getting to wonder if the greenhouse effect is going to do with that spider. And I was wondering if that's the case.
2: Well, hang on. Now you've hit the nail on the head, because you just said the greenhouse effect. Look at that building. Concourse House is all windows. It's been empty for how long? There's the greenhouse effect. So, I mean, when you see the paw that the other night that was hanging out the window, you've never seen anything like it in your life. We reported it. I think we were two of the first people that saw it, us and the guards from St. John's Precinct. And then they cordoned off the area. I mean, and nobody believed us, everyone thought it was a joke. And when somebody told us it was a spider, well, I rang him up, Jay, and said, it's a spider. It's...
3: Yeah. One time to see you, Pete.
2: Yeah. Hello? Yeah.
3: One time to see you. If that's the case, I think there's a connection with the greenhouse effect, and I wouldn't be too surprised. There could be dinosaurs that will come up the same way.
2: Well, I'll tell you something, Thomas. As you're speaking to us now, we've just had a report, and I don't even want to leave this to the news, because if this is true, it's not been confirmed. But
3: that now for nothing.
2: But Thomas, no, not that.
3: Oh,
2: apparently eggs have been seen coming out of the spider.
3: Well,
2: they're the size of ostrich eggs.
3: Well, you're going to have to be careful, you know, because they sound like they could be very poisonous.
2: Well, I mean, right. You know, I mean, these are unconfirmed reports. We'll have to go down and see. And there's also been sightings of other spiders. Apparently, one in... Crosby.
3: Yeah, that's right. Well, Crosby Herald will be all over that, you know.
2: The Crosby Herald?
3: Yeah, I reckon they'll be over all that, because they'll feed off that, and food that come, they'll have it on the Crosby Herald in the papers. It will. Crosby Herald will be the first to be in there on papers and news on that. I can guarantee that will.
2: It'll probably get bigger as a story than the Crosby Herald.
3: I hope they angle it right, because it really takes one to get away, and then before you know it, you'll have them all over Liverpool, because it sounds like it's very big, and it's got the greenhouse effect. It's got something to do with that. That's why it's got so big and so quickly over the years. So you're going to have to be careful how you handle that, you know.
2: But can you imagine how big it is with that size? We're talking 30... They're estimating 37 tons.
1: And
3: I won't come to Liverpool, mate, because I don't like spiders.
2: Well, that big. They've apparently they've blocked off the Mersey Tunnel because they're worried if they get into there, they'll never get it out. So that's what they're bothered about.
3: Mersey Tunnel.
2: Do what?
3: Have a job getting them out, you know.
2: Well, that's what I'm saying. They've blocked off the Mersey Tunnel, the one by St. George's Hall, because what they've done is they've got cranes now. They're trying to edge it away with cranes, so they're nudging it because they can't do anything about it. I mean, I thought they might shoot it, but I presume they want to capture it to find out what it's like.
3: Yeah. Well, the only thing they can do, they'll have to get the best sciences or whatever to angle it like.
2: Well, I believe, Thomas, I believe scientists are flying in from all over the world.
3: Well, they have to, because they're not going to kill that easy, you know. If it's been here that length of time, it's going to be difficult to kill it.
2: Have you seen it on television yet?
3: No, I haven't actually, no.
2: It's been on tonight. Well, they've shown it and joked about it, but they haven't seen the serious side to it yet because they haven't realised. You know, they're talking about it like...
3: That big.
2: Sorry?
3: That big. I like spiders, they're not that big.
2: Well, they're talking about it. It's a world phenomena.
3: Well, anyway, the papers will be all over that, I'm telling you. I don't even go near town until you get rid of it. But it'll have to be angled right, you know. I'm not
2: I don't think it'll be handled. You can't even push it with a stick. It's a big thing.
3: It's been here a long time. I can guarantee it's got the greenhouse effect. It's got a lot to do with that. Even the science will agree with that.
2: Yeah. And if they capture it, they don't know where they're going to put it. They're thinking the Chester Zoo, but there's nowhere big enough.
3: No, you won't have to.
2: Unless they put it in the Mersey Tunnel. If they put it in the Mersey Tunnel and then actually bar it in until they know what to do with it, but they're going to lose all that traffic.
3: Well, we will. It's going to cause a lot of problems. A
2: lot of problems.
3: Anyway.
2: All right, Thomas. Well, keep listening and I'll let you know.
3: Yeah, thanks for that, Pete.
2: All right, I'll tell you another thing, too. I mean, if it attacks garlands, just hate to think of it.
3: I'm shivering just thinking about it.
2: It knocks me a bit sick.
3: Yeah, I don't know. I'll go near it until you get rid of it. But I'm telling you now, you'll have to handle it right.
2: Well, you know it's supposed to be a myth.
3: Yeah.
2: But they reckon that this has got to be a joke. They reckon Spider-Man's just arrived. That's got to be a joke, that, Thomas, hasn't it?
3: We're
2: talking about something serious, and then they throw something like that in. It's a bloody stupid thing. You and I have realised that the greenhouse effect could awaken all sorts, and then some stupid fool says, yeah, Spider-Man's arrived. Stupid.
3: It's not a joking matter.
2: Not a joking matter, Thomas.
3: No.
2: It's not.
3: Like I said, I wouldn't be too surprised if you've got fossils and dinosaurs, yeah, will be the next behind all that.
2: Thomas,
3: I'm not joking about
2: I've got to take a break. I want to thank you. I want to thank you for my new Sony Award winning entry.

0: I was talking before about my social media here on In Demand Decades. I am Pete Price, and I was talking about the power of social media, you know. But I've got to tell you, I was on GB News the other day talking about Tom Cruise at 64 being on the cover of GQ magazine, which was really interesting because I was on with Tim Vincent, who used to be Blue Peter. It was Tim Vincent, and we were talking about whether you can be sexy when you're old.
1: I hope so.
0: Oh, right. Yeah, but old. So I had pictures of me, you can see it on social media, pictures of me on the beach. I thought, why not? You know, I'm 80, why not? And I don't believe you can be too old to be sexy. I do believe that you are as sexy as you feel. When you stop feeling sexy, then you're not sexy. But it was a really good piece, and I got loads of comments. And of course, I got slagged for standing on the beach naked at my age. Oh my word, what's that all about?

It's In Demand Decades, and I've got to tell you, have a look at my column in The Echo last Thursday, just gone. It was about Joseph Roberts. It's a fascinating column. I'll tell you for why, because I hated poetry, and he is a man of the spoken word, and he's a young guy, a scouser. His stuff on social media is amazing. He's travelling all over the world with his poems. He's got a book coming out soon about poetry, and he's doing it in conjunction with the Liverpool Football Club, and it's called 97. It's about 97 poems. He's a fascinating young man. Have a look at it and listen to him on social media. He's tremendous. That's Joseph Roberts.

0: It's In Demand Decades. It's Pete Price with you. And before we go to the Peaceful Hour, I keep forgetting, and I've forgotten, and he's just reminded me now, my producer, Dougie, has got his own show. You've got the Chart Show, and I keep forgetting to mention it, haven't you?
1: I know, yeah.
0: I'm sorry about that.
2: To be fair, yes, last Sunday's wasn't particularly... I didn't talk much, I couldn't.
0: Well, you didn't have a voice, did you?
2: I sounded like Barry White.
0: So tell me when the show's on and tell me about the show.
2: 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So, yeah, all good tunes to listen to on a Sunday between 2 and 4.
0: I'm so sorry I've never mentioned it. Will you keep reminding me? Because I'd love to mention it.
2: Like, sometimes I forget, to be honest.
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0: Good morning, it's Monday morning, it is still Pete Price, it is still in demand, it is the Peaceful Hour. I'm not going to say it, I'll let him say it, because he's just got a mental problem with the word see.
1: Christmas.
0: Yeah. And it's how many days?
1: It's probably about 95 days to Christmas.
0: Welcome to the Peaceful Hour.

0: It's In Demand Decades. It is Sunday going into Monday. It is the peaceful hour, and we've got some mentions now, some mentions a bit later, and a special letter. So let's start with Mikey Scott. Happy birthday to you. He's a pilot for EasyJet, and he's just had a birthday party, which is fantastic. Happy birthday, Mike Scott, from your mum and your dad and your girlfriend and your family. Happy birthday. And can I say a special happy birthday to Tony Taparel, who has now reached the grand age of 80. So me and him, who are friends, we now are sharing the excess in our pensions, because we both get at 80 25 pence more a week.
1: A week.
0: Which you can't buy stuff.
1: Nothing. Can you buy for 25p?
0: I put it into AI, and they said nothing. Can't buy. You can't even buy a stamp.
1: You can't even buy a Freddo's more than that.
0: You can buy a sweet from a jar. Simple as that. Anyway, it's happy birthday, Tony, and I know your wife and family love you very much. Your wife in particular, Helen, adores you. Happy birthday, my friend. Happy birthday to Hayley. Birthdays are very special to you, says Jane over in Mallorca. That's nice. And Susan in Irby, hope Monday is filled with love, laughter, and lots of happy memories. All the best. It's very special, says Hilda. And another anniversary to Sheila and Lee. It's gone so fast this last year. Love you both very much, says Aggie. Happy birthday to Phil and Ange in Birkenhead. You're my favourite couple. Love from Stella and Frankie. And one more. Enjoy your banana bread. I've left it outside your front door as a surprise. I hope you picked it up, says Sybil. Love you from T. I also love banana bread.
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1: Pete Price on Sunday. The Peaceful Hour Letter of the Week.
2: And it is time for my Letter of the Week. And I've got to say, Philippa and Ronnie from Chilwell, I love your choice of music, oh my word. Here's our letter. Dear Steph and Charlie, we want to send you a few words of love and support. You both carried such a heavy load with you for so long, and your strength and care is amazing. We have nothing but admiration for you. And thoughts? It's been an incredibly hard time. Finally, there is light at the end of the tunnel for you both, and we are thrilled. Please know that we have been there for you, also in our prayers, both of us, every night. We both hold you dear in our hearts. Sending you much love. I also, as you know, had major problems 8 years ago, but you were there for me in my hour of need. That's how special you are. So to Steph and Charlie, from Philippa and Ronnie in Chilwell, we're sending you all the love in the world. Then you put a note in with a letter. You said, Peter, if it's possible, we would love Celine Dion, because she's been very poorly, and then she made her comeback at the Olympics when she stood in the Eiffel Tower and sang Hymn L'Amour, which of course was originally Eva Peron was from, what's her name? Oh, Peter, it's not like you to get it wrong. Edith Piaf. So, don't cry for me, Argentina. I've just killed the whole letter. I'm sorry about that,
3: Steph. The mood's gone right out the window.
2: It's gone out the window. We'll bring it back with this piece of music.

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0: It was. She was up the tower and the whole world watched. It was amazing. We got some more mentions coming up. We're going to have a break, bit of more music, and then some more your mentions.
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0: It's In Demand Decades. It's Pete Price with you, and I'm so pleased we played that Celine Dion song. I'm really excited about that, and I'm excited I've got tickets for France. My friends who got them were on the phone for a day, permanently on the phone in line to get the tickets.
1: It sounds like me for Oasis tickets in a few weeks.
0: Oh, right.
1: Yeah.
0: I've registered. Have you registered yet?
1: Yeah, you have to answer a question and everything.
0: Yeah.
1: But I also saw something that everyone said that anyone who's been before, as in last year, shouldn't be allowed to go. Make it fairer.
0: Oh, that's
1: you should do that. I'll get more chance of going then.
0: That annoys me, that. Right. Right, let's have some mentions. Special hello to two friends who are just very nice people. That's Jackie and Bob. And that's from Susan in Parkgate. Reminds me, I've got ice cream at home. That'll do me. So a big hello there to Jackie and Bob. Mrs. Thompson, you're celebrating a milestone in your life, and we can't wait to spend time with you, says Pat and the gang in Blaken. And friends come and go, but Jan, you've always been there, and you are, whatever you say, the word is always real. We love you very much indeed, says Stan. Happy holiday to Shona and Michelle. Be safe on that safari, says Peter and Tom. Loving the show, Pricey. This is my third cup of tea. I haven't even had one yet. My third cup of tea, says Mrs. Jackson in Chester. Enjoy the music. And last but by no means least, keep smiling. It's got to get better, says Ray. We're all there for you, says Jay.

fix you. It's In Demand Decades. It's another new week. Don't forget, Claire Sweeney is at the Empire in Annie, and we've got Lesa Dobrezhneva at the Royal Court. And if you enjoyed Claire Simo, there's more of her next week.

time to say goodbye, sadly. I'm on GB News next Saturday morning, reviewing the papers on The Breakfast Show. So if you want to see me in the flesh, live there, I'm on usually 20 to 7, 20 to 8 and 20 to 9. They're the three slots you get. So thanks for your company. And if you've missed any of the shows, you can hear us on Catch Up. You want to find out more about me? Pete at PetePrice.com.

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